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Runners follow a 110-mile course, continuing overnight along the Klondike Highway and finishing in downtown Whitehorse on Saturday. Drivers on the Klondike Highway are advised to be mindful of runners and support vehicles on the road at that time. Details are at KlondikeRoadRelay.com. Here's a 2021 track from Nathaniel Rateliff and the Night Sweats. I'm on your side.

Ray LaMontagne with Strong Enough, a 2020 release off of Monovision. Ray LaMontagne, who was one of six kids raised by a single mom who moved all over the country to support them. So imagine that song has a little bit of autobiographical details in it. We heard a fresh track before that from Rat Boys. That was Strange Love, 2026 release from Singing to an Empty Chair. And a 2021 release, I'm On Your Side, from Nathaniel Rateliff and The Night Sweats from The Future. Haynes Friends of Recycling's annual scrap metal collection is coming up this Friday and Saturday, September 11th and 12th, 10 a.m. to 2 p.m. at their current location on Small Tracks Road. 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Here's the Cranberries.

The Flaming Lips with Fight Test from 2002's Yoshimi Battles the Pink Robots. We heard from Peter Gabriel, Salisbury Hill from 1977. Of course, Peter Gabriel, the co-founder and original singer of Genesis, but we heard a later Genesis song earlier in this set. And we also started out with Stars by the Cranberries. Lots of songs about stars in this show, because if you've noticed, now that it's dark again at night, the stars have been readily visible on these clear nights, and the Milky Way was even out the other night. So kind of a rare treat in Southeast Alaska to be able to see the stars, and hope you can get out and enjoy them. You're listening to Flashbacks and Fresh Tracks with DJ Dawn. Appreciate you coming along for the journey today. And we're going to keep the music rolling, and we'll be back in a little bit to take a look at listener personals. Here's Mystic Braves.

Ohio Boys Band Camp with Officer of Love from 2020. Then we bounce back to 2005 with Marisyahu with King Without a Crown from Youth, and started off that set with Desert Island by Mystic Braves from their 2014 album of the same name, Desert Island. It's just past 4:35 and time to take a look at listener personals, but there are none on the ring right now. Know that listener personals is your space for sharing personal messages throughout the Upper Lynn Canal and beyond. To get your message on air, click the listener submission link on our website, email khns@khns.org, or call 766-2020 or 983-2853 extension 1. Women's Christian Fellowship is starting up this month for the 2026-27 winter season. The first meeting will be this Saturday, September 12th, 10 a.m. at the Port Chilkoot Bible Church. All women of the community are welcome. For questions, call Nancy at 907-209-8393. And the next meeting of the Skagway Bird Club will be next Wednesday, September 16th, 5 to 7 p.m. at the Skagway Public Library. September's topic is how to photograph birds. All levels of interest and experience are welcome. For questions, email sbc@aptalaska.net. And finally, the comment period for the Haynesboro's Safe Streets for All Comprehensive Safety Action Plan draft has been extended to next Friday, September 18th. The draft is available at safestreetsforhaines.com, and a paper copy is available at the public library. Comments can be submitted to ss4a@prohns.com. There will also be opportunities to comment at the September Planning Commission meeting. Get ready to rock. Here's you two with Love and Peace, or Else.

The Monkees from 2016 with Me and Magdalena, a track sung by Michael Nesmith but written by Death Cab for Cutie's frontman Ben Gibbard. Before that, a 2023 track from Jenny Lewis, Love Feel, off of Joyal. And U2 kicking off that set with Love and Peace or Else from 2004's How to Dismantle an Atomic Bomb. Tokshinuk Watershed Council is offering partial reimbursement towards the purchase of new cans of bear spray. Interested folks can bring their receipt to TWC's office at 444 Sawmill Road during working hours and get a cash refund. For more information, email Tracy at tokshinuk.org or call 766-3542. Work has begun on the Skagway River Levee Rehabilitation Project between the northern end of the airport up to the Skagway River Bridge, 7 a.m. to 7 p.m. Monday through Saturday. Pedestrian access to the levee is restricted. Estimated completion is the end of May. For questions, call Skagway Dispatch at 983-2232. Roadwork on State Street has resumed in Skagway with side street closures, sidewalk closures, and noise and bright lights during night work hours. The most accurate information on daily closures is on the message boards in the work area. For questions, call 907-419-9081. And finally, Haynes Friends of Recycling is in the process of moving to their new location on 3rd Avenue. Recycling bins and the scrap box store are still in place on Small Tracks Road, but recycling center users are asked to hold off on dropping off any large or heavy objects there, which will need to be moved to 3rd Avenue. For questions or to volunteer to help with moving, call 907-314-2209.

Track with beautiful imagery from Kevin Morby's 2026 release, Junebug, with From Little Wide Open. It's time to take a look at the Earth, Air, and Water Report for Wednesday, September 9th, 2026. In highway conditions, the Alaska Highway has bare roads, Klondike Highway bare roads, blasting at the rock quarry at 6 p.m. with flaggers and traffic control, rock scaling between 4.8 and 5.4 mile from 7 to 11 p.m. with single lanes, flaggers, and delays. Haines Highway has bare roads with road work between 20 and 25 mile, 6 a.m. to 8 p.m. daily with flaggers and pilot.

4 feet and low at 7:06 a.m. minus 2.1 feet. There will be 13 hours and 26 minutes of daylight today, with tonight's sunset at 7:42 p.m. and tomorrow's sunrise at 6:18 a.m. Looking at the local weather for the Skagway area tonight, decreasing clouds, lows in the upper 40s. Thursday, partly cloudy, highs in the mid-60s and lows in the mid-40s. And Friday, partly cloudy with highs in the lower 70s and lows in the mid-40s. For Haines, Deshoux, Clukwan, and the Chilkat Valley, tonight partly cloudy, lows 43 to 49. Thursday, mostly clear, highs in the lower 60s and lows 40 to 46. And Friday, partly cloudy, becoming mostly clear late with highs 63 to 69 and lows 42 to 48. In the marine forecast, elevated westerly to southerly winds diminish across inner channels tonight as a front moves southeast into Canada. Northerly winds again build across the inner channels tomorrow with near gale force conditions in Lynn Canal and fresh to strong breezes for much of the inner channels. In local waters, there's a small craft advisory tomorrow afternoon and evening. Tonight, light winds becoming north 10 knots, then increasing to 20 knots late, seas 2 feet building to 4 feet. Thursday, north gale 25 to 30 knots with gusts to 45 knots, seas 5 feet. And Friday, north wind 25 knots decreasing to 10 knots with seas 5 feet subsiding to 2 feet late. 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It's almost 5 p.m. and NPR's All Things Considered is coming up next with National Native News at 5:45 and the KHNS Local News at 5:50. This has been DJ Dawn with Flashbacks and Fresh Tracks. We're going to go out with a little Marsha Griffiths, Put a Little Love in Your Heart.

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1: Lifestyles of the rich and anadromous. We tend to think of fish as pretty much all the same. Water is water and a fish is a fish, right? The truth is that freshwater fish and saltwater fish differ dramatically in their physiology. And these differences are driven by the presence or absence of salt in that water. In this episode of Watershed Weekly, we will examine a miracle we tend to take for granted. Fish that originate in fresh water but spend some part of their lives in salt water are labeled anadromous. Examples of anadromous fish include all salmon and a number of their kin. In southeast Alaska, ulakan are also well-known anadromous fish. There are also fish, such as the American eel, that do just the opposite. Called catadromous fish, they spawn in salt water, then move into fresh water, before returning to sea to breed. The crucial adjustment salmon must make is their relationship to salts. Throughout their lives, salmon maintain a salinity level in their tissues at about one-third the concentration of seawater. In freshwater, they are saltier than their environment, and the challenge they face is to get rid of excess water while collecting and conserving salt. The physics of different salt concentrations would lead to the loss of these salt ions from the fish to the less salty water they swim in. They must work to retain salt in their tissues. These ions play a crucial role in neurotransmission and in maintaining cellular function. The fish gather salt by actively pumping the desired ions across the surface of the gills using the so-called ion pump, as their very active kidneys produce copious amounts of dilute urine. As they enter salt water, the situation is reversed. Now the challenge is to gather and conserve fresh water and to rid the body of excess salt. Salmon drink more water at sea and then rely on their gill-based ion pumps to drive the salt particles out of their bodies. Running an ion pump all the time is energetically expensive, and given that they make the transition twice during their lives, our salmon are paying a high price for anadromy. Fish that stay in one or the other environment can set their physiologies for a relatively constant salinity. Making the shifts they do requires that salmon maintain costly salt and water control systems at all times and to retain the ability to make the switch from one setting to the other. So what's in it for them? Why do they pay the ion pump tax? It is likely that salmon originated as freshwater fish that were, over long stretches of time, exposed to fluctuating salinity in landlocked lakes. They developed the ion and water balance machinery to survive in an unstable environment. Those fish that were best equipped to handle the full salinity range their changeable environment presented had the best chance of surviving to reproduce. They pass this physiological flexibility on to their offspring. Geological changes eventually resulted in the connection of their landlocked systems with the ocean. In any environment, animals of the same species compete for resources. There is an advantage in avoiding competition and in exploiting resources not otherwise available. In this sense, the newly accessible oceans represented a bonanza to those salmon that could tolerate the extreme environmental differences encountered in the shift from fresh to salt water. Vast new sources of nutrition allowed ocean-going fish to grow much larger than those that remained in fresh water. Bigger fish lay more eggs and thus leave more offspring. The double life, anadromy, became the norm for all seven species of Pacific salmon. However much they differed in details of their life history, habitat choices, and range, all adopted the pattern of moving from fresh to salt water and back again. For all of them, the return trip to fresh water to spawn is their last journey. All die after spawning one time. This has been Watershed Weekly. I'm your host, Tim Shields.
0: Watershed Weekly is a production of Tokchinook Watershed Council. 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
2: This is National Native News. I'm Jill Freitas. The 2026 midterms shifted into top gear this week with showdowns set across the country. Nine Native candidates running for Congress made it to the general election, including three women trying to make history in the U.S. Senate. Democratic candidate for Minnesota's Senate seat, Penny Flanagan, is making it very clear that her opponent Michelle Tafoya, a former NFL sideline reporter turned MAGA acolyte, is all in for more harm President Donald Trump has caused on issues like affordability and street violence from ICE patrols.
3: Michelle Tafoya was all in with Trump when ICE was terrorizing our neighbors. She even said ICE treated children really, really well. Well, Michelle, tell that to Liam Conejo Ramos. Tell that to the parents who were disappeared.
2: In Alaska, Mary Peltola is charging against Trump on health care and affordability in a race that has the president's attention squared right back at Peltola. The Alaska race includes incumbent Republican Dan Sullivan and a Democratic challenger named Dan J. Sullivan, a distinction President Donald Trump will harp on as the race goes forward.
4: It's close for one reason, that they have a phony Dan Sullivan. This guy's a phony. And he was put up by the Democrats, and they don't admit it, but it's been so proven. So I will go to Alaska to make sure that a great senator gets reelected. I will be going to Alaska. I'm going to be going the last 30 days before the election. I'll be making a lot of stuff.
2: The remaining Native candidates for Congress include incumbents like Representative Sharice Davids from Kansas and Tom Cole and Josh Breachin from Oklahoma. Seeking new seats in the House are Jonathan Nez in Arizona, Bill Hill in Alaska, and Sean McCann in Michigan. Nikayla Jasmine Thomas is running as a Democratic Socialist for Oklahoma's Senate seat. A new aviation nonprofit in Alaska hopes to train the next generation of pilots connecting Alaska Native villages with supplies and the rest of the world. In part one of her two-part series, the Alaska Desk's Aliona Nyden from our flagship station KMBA reports on the organization's launch this summer.
5: Anchorage's Merrill Field was buzzing as about 100 people gathered to celebrate the launch of a new aviation nonprofit. The crowd included several young students, like Jordan Lewis. Lewis works as a ramper for Grant Aviation and is from the village of Chifornik in southwestern Alaska. He's only 22 years old, but he's already earned a private pilot license and over 250 hours of flight time. And he dreams even bigger.
6: I want to fly for the big airlines one day, but my small goal is to fly for like the rural villages first.
5: Lewis says he became interested in aviation because his grandfather was a village airline agent, and he'd follow him to meet the planes. He says the field is crucial in Alaska.
6: There's like hundreds and hundreds of villages that aren't on the road system, and I believe if it wasn't for aviation, most of those villages wouldn't continue to exist.
5: Lewis was one of the students who took aviation classes through a career training organization called Alaska Excel. The classes have been offered for about 8 years through different local organizations, but program leaders say the new nonprofit called PennyOak will help them get funding more reliably and make classes more sustainable. Students can enroll in piloting, aviation maintenance, and ground handling courses, as well as get mentorship and career opportunities through PennyOak.
2: That's Aliona Nyden reporting from Anchorage. I'm Jill Freitas.
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12: It's time for the KHNS local news. I'm Melinda Munson. Today in the news, Haines voters will decide in October whether to add a 2% sales tax to alcoholic beverages. While the increase isn't large, it brings up the issue of sin taxes, responsible spending, and how to best fund a borough. 7 years ago, Haines voters decided against a 2% tax on alcohol, but approved that same tax increase on marijuana. Now voters are being asked again if they can stomach a 2% sales tax on the selling price on retail sales of alcoholic beverages. Assemblymember Evan Sargent estimated that the tax could bring in an extra $57,000 to $78,000 to the borough each year. That money could come in handy as federal and state funding to Alaska communities has significantly decreased in recent years. Sargent originally proposed the alcohol tax, but before it reached the final vote to be added to the ballot, Sargent had a change of heart.
13: There's a heck of a lot of tax on the ballot, and I think, see how things shake out this year, and we can always bring her back. So I'm going to vote against this and postpone it, I guess.
12: Assemblymember Mark Smith, the other no vote, called it a targeted population tax, and Smith said he will always vote no on taxes until spending is cut.
14: We're back into the sofa again, pulling out the cushions, looking for nickels and dimes.
12: While the mayor didn't have a vote on this issue, he summed up the sentiment.
15: What could be more democratic than to ask the voters a range of taxation questions? Let the voters decide how they want to be taxed. That seems to me as democratic as it can get. That's what we're doing here.
12: Mike Ward owns three liquor stores in Haines. He says after hearing about the proposed tax, he was immediately opposed.
16: I'm just against all these increased taxes that keep coming up. And then if you couple that with businesses not surviving, there's not very many small businesses around here that are prospering.
12: Ward says that instead of an increase in taxes, he'd like to see the borough sell some of its land and decrease spending. He thinks taxes send the wrong message.
16: 2% has a reasonable chance of passing, but it's just more taxation, more negativity for those people who may be thinking about leaving our beautiful community.
12: Haines resident Eric Moore had a more positive outlook about the possible alcohol tax.
17: I'm okay with it. I don't think it's a problem. And, alcohol, usually you're not buying alcohol unless you have a little bit of extra money.
12: A passerby who said he was local but didn't want to identify himself held up an ice cream he had just bought at the quick shop. He didn't want to share his opinion on the alcohol tax increase, but made it clear an extra tax on ice cream would be unacceptable. In Skagway, I'm Melinda Munson. That's it for the KHNS local news. 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

KHNS Haines Skagway Klukwan at 102.3 FM and translator K220BK Skagway, Alaska at 91.9 FM.

0: I mean, the president himself has said if we can limit mail voting or restrict these mail ballots, then that'll help Republicans win. So he's been very explicit about this.
1: I'm Michael Barbaro. That's coming up on The Daily from The New York Times.
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0: Critics are calling Meta's teen safety plan an end run around the First Amendment. From American Public Media, this is Marketplace Tech. I'm Megan McCarty-Carino. Meta agreed to a settlement last month in a landmark case over teen social media addiction. The company promised a slew of restrictions for young users, like time limits, overnight blackouts, and hidden likes. It also offered to pay up to $17 billion, partly contingent on TikTok and YouTube adopting similar reforms. Surveys show a strong majority of Americans support stricter limitations on social media for kids. But this settlement could fundamentally change how everyone accesses the internet, according to Will Creeley. He's the legal director at the Foundation for Individual Rights and Expression, or FIRE.
1: There are real concerns here about the ability to access information without having to show an ID first. This is essentially identity verification. And to separate children and teenagers from adults, everybody's going to have to show their ID at the door. That means that anonymous speech rights on a major platform for expression are now out the door. And because of the way the settlement is structured, Meta is now essentially pressuring YouTube and TikTok to take the same steps, which means that the ability to speak out online without the government or big corporations knowing who you are, that got a little bit harder. And we're entering uncharted territory, territory the First Amendment itself would not permit, but because of this settlement, is now going to be de facto best practice across the industry.
0: Right. As you point out, many of the reforms that Meta has agreed to in this settlement, including this sort of, you know, broad kind of age verification of some sort, have been challenged in court when they have been sort of, you know, enacted as law by many states. Tell me more about kind of how that's played out.
1: Yeah, courts have been consistent that not only do teenagers and children have their own First Amendment rights, but attempts to require adult users to prove who they are before accessing protected speech run headlong into the First Amendment's protection of anonymous speech. We have a long and storied tradition of protecting anonymous speech in this country, all the way back to the Federalist Papers. The government cannot require you to show your papers before accessing protected content. So again, this settlement is an end run around First Amendment protections, and I think people are going to notice it.
0: Clearly, there is sort of broad public concern about the potential harm of social media for young people. Do you think there is a way to, you know, to make these kinds of platforms safer for kids that don't run into these expressive challenges?
1: It's really hard to find a one-size-fits-all solution that will protect all kids. I think, really, there's no substitute for platforms empowering both parents and kids to the extent possible to make choices about what they see online. There's never going to be anything that a platform can do that would be better than the teenager and the parent working together to figure out what makes sense for them. I know that sounds pie in the sky, but it's the truth. I don't think there's a way you can ask big tech or the government to do the job of a parent.
0: That's Will Creeley at the Foundation for Individual Rights and Expression. Jesus Alvarado produced this episode. I'm Megan McCarty-Carino, and that's Marketplace Tech. This is APM.
2: 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For more information, visit the updates section of our homepage at khns.org or call 907-766-2020 or 907-983-2853, extension 1. 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
3: From the New York Times, I'm Michael Barbaro. This is The Daily. On Tuesday, President Trump asked the Supreme Court to bless his audacious plan to restrict voting by mail just weeks before a high-stakes midterm election. Today, my colleague, Nick Corsanidi, takes us inside Trump's plan, the legal battle that it's touched off, and the uncertainty that it's created for both local election officials and voters across the country. It's Wednesday, September 9th. Nick, thank you for making time for us.
4: Thanks for having me.
3: My pleasure. So looking at the calendar, we are, I believe, just days away in a few states from the official beginning of early voting in this year's midterm elections. And I think rightfully, a lot of our listeners are confused about the state of mail-in ballots, which have become a huge way that a lot of the country votes because of the actions that have been taken by the president and how much they've become tied up in the courts. So can you just explain the situation that we are in at a very high level?
4: Absolutely. And one thing really quick is that early voting in a way has already begun. On Friday, North Carolina and Delaware started sending out mail ballots. So there are ballots that are on their way to voters as we speak.
3: They're in the system.
4: They're in the system. They're either being processed by the Postal Service or maybe they already arrived. But where we are in this moment is not to repeatedly use the phrase unprecedented, but something that we've never seen before, which is the president and the executive branch seeking to leverage an agency, in this case, the United States Postal Service, to change how elections are run. And this stems from an executive order that the president signed earlier this year, seeking to restrict mail voting and basically turning the Postal Service into an arbiter of which states can have mail voting, or at least gets to decide whether you can cast your vote, whether a state can have mail voting at all, or whether a voter is able to receive their mail ballot, turning this agency into this kind of partisan political operator so close to an election. It's just something we haven't seen, especially in the past decade, with mail voting becoming so critical to a large part of the American electorate.
3: Just how critical is mail-in voting at this point post-pandemic, when I know there was a major increase in mail-in voting?
4: The pandemic kind of changed everything. And while mail voting isn't at the same clip that it was in 2020, still nearly 30% of Americans cast a ballot by mail in the 2024 elections. Now, that's tens of millions of voters.
3: Right.
4: There's eight states that conduct their elections almost entirely by mail. So there's a large amount of Americans whose votes, you know, are very much wrapped up in this.
3: And Nick, is the right way to think about the president's motivation here for mucking around with the role of the Postal Service when it comes to mail-in ballots in this midterm election simply that he's seeking political advantage for Republicans in this election?
4: I mean, the president himself has said if we can limit mail voting or restrict these mail ballots, then that'll help Republicans win. So he's been very explicit about this. But he's also doubted mail voting for the better part of a decade. I was with him in Colorado in 2016, where he went on a tangent at a campaign event, casting doubt on the mail voting process in that state, a state that conducts its elections mostly by mail. And then following his loss in 2020, where scores of Democrats chose to vote by mail to vote safely in the pandemic, the president blamed it for his loss. And ever since then, he's been obsessed with this idea without any evidence that mail voting is rife with fraud.
3: Well, just explain exactly where we are logistically in the president's attempts to change the role of the Postal Service in these midterm elections and where all his efforts stand legally.
4: To understand exactly where we're at, we have to go back to last year. The president is clearly realizing that the midterms are moving away from him. There's a lot going on politically against President Trump. Stubborn and rising inflation. There was backlash against ICE raids happening in American cities. Reverberations still from DOGE. And so he starts looking at different ways to leverage all of the different agencies within his power, whether that's the Department of Justice, the Department of Homeland Security. He's using all of these to shape the elections.
5: So with all of that, I'm very happy to be signing the voter integrity, and I think it's going to be really great. So if you don't mind.
4: He signs an executive order that does a host of things regarding mail voting.
5: So far, so good.
4: So the two most important parts of this executive order empower the Postal Service to play a really decisive role in mail voting. Now, the first part sets some ballot design and envelope design and barcode design regulations that are extremely strict and would require some states and some counties to redesign their ballots. And then also any errors in that design or even in those matches between a barcode and a voter could result in thousands of voters not getting their ballots. So there's pretty critical powers being given to the Postal Service as an arbiter here.
3: Okay, so what is the second element of this executive order?
4: Well, the second element really is the heart of it, or it's at least the thing that people are talking about the most. And what it is a requirement that states upload lists of voters who will be eligible to vote by mail. And then they'd have to upload this list to a portal that would be created by and maintained by the Postal Service. And only those voters on those state lists could receive a mail ballot. So that means no mail-in ballots will go out if a state doesn't comply and upload their voter data.
3: Wow. In other words, comply or something like a third of the way people in your state vote is just obliterated from this year's midterms.
4: Yeah, a third of the way the country, it varies state to state. But, and you know, in some states, this is the entire election, right? In a mail voting state like Colorado or Washington,
3: right,
4: they'd be in a lot of trouble.
3: So, Nick, would those around the president say that this is a pretty effective way to make sure that only eligible voters vote?
4: That's exactly right. They're claiming this is election integrity measures seeking to ferret out fraud in American elections, even if it is exceptionally rare.
3: Got it.
4: But the states vehemently disagree with that assessment. There's, you know, 24 states, all controlled by Democrats, who pretty much immediately sued, saying that this was a overreach, a power grab, and attempting to eject, you know, politics and partisanship into the administration of American elections. And they're pointing to something that's very important to remember here. The Constitution grants the executive branch, which includes the president, zero explicit authority over elections. It is left to the states to administer the time, place, and manner of elections. Now, Congress can pass election law that could supersede that, but that's it.
3: They say, legally speaking, this is just way out of the executive branch's purview.
4: Exactly. It's unconstitutional. But they also have very clear practical concerns here. To change ballots, to create a new database. These states aren't sure they could compile a list, change their ballot design, make all of these changes to how they're carrying out an election with less than 60 days to go before it.
3: Got it. Nick, does it seem like the Trump administration has put these Democratic states into an impossible situation where they know that those states won't comply with this executive order, and therefore its practical impact is to prevent mail-in voting for those states' largely Democratic electorate, which is very advantageous for the Trump administration in these midterms?
4: Yeah, that's exactly it. And that's why there's such a race against the clock from these states' point of view to get this matter legally sorted. And in their eyes, that means getting a ruling from the Supreme Court blocking this EO once and for all. But they've actually been at this for months. As soon as the executive order was signed, these Democratic states sued. Democratic groups sued. Voting rights groups sued. It has made its way to the Supreme Court and then come back down for further debate. And so while this legal process is very slow and laborious and detailed, what these states are fearing is that the mere fight is creating confusion and chaos among their voters about whether their mail-in ballots will count.
3: We'll be right back.
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3: I'm Michael Barbaro. This is The Daily. My colleague, Nick Corsaniti, takes us inside Trump's plan to restrict voting by mail just weeks before a high-stakes midterm election, the legal battle that it's touched off, and the uncertainty that it's created for both local election officials and voters across the country. Nick, you said that the legal challenges against this executive order and the effort to insert the Postal Service into the midterm elections has already gone up and down the court system, but the courts haven't rendered a final verdict on any of this. So what exactly have they said?
4: So this executive order, more than most voting challenges I've covered in the past 7 years, has really been a legal soap opera. So the executive order is signed in late March. The Democrats and voting rights groups, they sue pretty quickly. But it takes until late June for us to get our first significant decision out of a federal court in Massachusetts. And that judge specifically focuses on this idea that the Constitution doesn't give the president any electoral powers, as we said earlier. And she says this explicitly in her ruling, underlining the words, does not.
3: Basically, she endorses the state's message.
4: 100%. And that is the first blow to this executive order. Now, the Trump administration immediately appeals that decision, but they lose their first appeal. So then they bring it before the Supreme Court for the first time. A lot of legal observers thought that the Supreme Court would probably agree with the lower courts, just given what the arguments were and how explicit their ruling was that the president and the executive branch has no authority over elections.
3: Right.
4: But that's not what happens. The Supreme Court looks at this and says, this rule hasn't been implemented yet. This portal doesn't exist. These lists don't exist. This isn't what they call ripe for litigation. So they actually permit the rule to continue. So that kicks it all the way back to the federal court in Massachusetts. That caught, I think, a lot of states and a lot of election legal observers somewhat by surprise. So legally, that brings us back to where we were in June, before a federal judge in Massachusetts. And what most states understood this entire months-long litigation battle to mean was that everything was frozen. There was no development going on for the executive order.
3: Got it.
4: Now, meanwhile, a Postal Service official came forward to a Democratic member of Congress, effectively as a whistleblower, with two key pieces of information. Now, the first was that the Postal Service has actually been continuing to build the very portal at the core of this legal back and forth for months. So while states might have assumed that the injunction meant nothing was happening, in fact, there was work being done within the Postal Service. And then the second point that he makes is that this work that was being done wasn't exactly up to technical standards. It was called sloppy or shoddy. And so there could be, were this to be implemented, even more chaos and confusion and problems with mail-in voting in the midterm election.
3: Right. And the operative words that you just said were, if this were to be implemented. And just to bring us up to where we are right now, as we speak on Tuesday afternoon, the Trump administration is pleading with the Supreme Court to take up this matter once again, but this time to be much more definitive and to say one way or another whether or not the Postal Service can play this role envisioned by the executive order. So, Nick, based on what you and our colleagues who cover the Supreme Court have come to understand, what do we think the High Court is likely to do? How quickly do we think
9: the Supreme Court's going to weigh in, and what is it going to mean for everything we're talking about here?
4: Well, we expect the court to rule quickly, but perhaps not immediately. They've asked for briefs to be filed by Wednesday afternoon, so they're not going to rule before Wednesday afternoon. Now, they know as well as any of us that the midterm elections are fast approaching. States are about to send out mail ballots.
9: If they haven't already, right.
4: Exactly, if they haven't already. Some have and some will next week. So we do expect a ruling to come somewhat quickly. Now, a lot of legal experts I've spoken to point to clarity in the Constitution that the president has no explicit authority over elections. And because of that clarity, they think it's very unlikely that the Supreme Court would rule in favor of the Trump administration and allow this executive order to go into effect.
9: Got it.
4: But a few that I spoke to reminded me that this Supreme Court has also ruled in favor of expanding executive authority, especially for this president.
9: So, Nick, I have to imagine, as everyone waits for this final word from the Supreme Court, that local election officials are getting a little bit nervous, and voters who are requesting mail-in ballots or already have them are trying to figure out what to do with them. What is that conversation looking like?
4: Nearly every local election official I've spoken to over the past few weeks, and that includes Democrats and Republicans, have described this kind of delicate dance that they're trying to pull off. And the first is reminding voters that as of now, it is status quo. Mail ballots will go out. You can return them. There is no change to how elections are run. But there's this pretty big voter education effort going on, reminding voters that you don't necessarily have to return your mail ballot in the mail. You could bring it back to your local election official if the state allows, or use a drop box if the state allows.
9: Mm-hmm. For the most part, do most places have sufficient drop boxes to handle a large sudden infusion of ballots into that system if people have in any way lost faith in the mail system?
4: Some states certainly do, but other states have restricted drop boxes, so they might not be able to meet an increased demand. And what's happening, I think, behind the scenes a lot with these local election officials is a lot of contingency planning. They're starting to think, okay, what if we do need to increase drop boxes? What if we need to change our office hours? What if we need to create pop-up voting centers, other places that people could cast an in-person ballot, just to deal with the potential, although unlikely, eventuality that this executive order becomes law, but also just to deal with how voters are feeling right now?
9: And how are voters feeling right now, based on your reporting?
4: There is pretty universal confusion, if not doubt, in the mail voting process from voters that I've talked to. And you could just look at my inbox. Whenever I write a story, I hear from readers either agreeing or disagreeing, often with the politics discussed. But over the past few weeks, that's changed. Voters are simply telling me where they live and asking if they'll be able to vote by mail.
9: Mm.
4: That's the degree of confusion that has set in right now. And I mean, what I can tell them is that the law says you can vote by mail right now. And so there is nothing legally preventing anyone who's emailed me, as long as they're an eligible voter, from casting a mail ballot. But they still are going to have to pay attention to the news and to see if anything changes.
9: Nick, it's hard ultimately not to conclude that this executive order and what the president has done so far is one of those heads Trump wins, tails Trump wins kind of scenarios, by which I mean, no matter how this ends up legally, no matter what the Supreme Court's ultimate ruling is, the president has created a huge amount of anxiety and uncertainty about a major way that we vote in this country, so, so startlingly close to the election itself.
4: Exactly. If the goal, or one of the goals, of this executive order was to limit mail voting, it's pretty clear that they're going to succeed no matter how the Supreme Court rules, because there are enough voters who are concerned by the legal back and forth, by what they've learned from whistleblowers, about the mail voting process. And it fits into a larger effort that President Trump has embarked on for years now, when elections don't go the president's way. You know, he challenged whether elections could be certified, they came up with this idea of alternate or fake electors to the Electoral College.
9: Right.
4: There was the riot at the Capitol in January 6th over his vice president certifying the election. And so there's a history, there's a bedrock of doubting elections. There are years of evidence, of audacious schemes, of rhetoric designed to crack trust in the very democratic institutions that have upheld this country for 250 years. And this executive order that is before the Supreme Court affecting mail voting is just the latest and possibly successful attempt at further eroding trust in our electoral process.
9: Well, Nick, thank you very much.
4: Thanks for having me.

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0: That's it for The Daily. 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

0: 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And then September 22nd at the IFC. I'm Amy Goodman with Anjali Kamat.
1: 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Thank you for listening.

As the music fades, good evening. Welcome to With Strings Attached tonight on KHNS, Haynes, Skagway, and Klukwan. I'm Bill. I'll be with you for a couple hours tonight with a look at some brand new music in the folk Americana, bluegrass, and beyond world. And we'll get to that in just a moment. We see that tonight, first on this ninth day of September, the Skagway area reporting decreasing clouds, lows in the upper 40s. For Thursday, look for partly cloudy skies in Skagway, highs in the mid-60s and lows in the mid-40s. For Friday, they're calling for partly cloudy skies in Skagway, highs in the lower 70s and lows in the mid-40s. For Haynes, Deshu, Klukwan, and the Chilkat Valley area tonight, partly cloudy skies, lows 43 to 49. For Thursday, mostly clear, highs in the lower 60s and lows 40 to 46. And for Friday, partly cloudy, becoming mostly clear late, 63 to 69 are the temperatures and lows 42 to 48. Elevated westerly to southerly winds diminish across inner channels tonight as a front moves southeasterly into Canada. Northerly winds again build across the inner channels tomorrow with new gale force conditions in Lynn Canal and fresh to strong breezes for much of the inner channels. There's a small craft advisory tomorrow afternoon and evening. Tonight, look for light winds becoming north 10 knots, then increasing to 20 knots late and seas 2 feet building to 4 feet. For Thursday, north gale to 25 to 30 knots and gusts to 45 knots, seas at 5 feet. And for Friday, north winds to 25 knots, decreasing to 10 knots and seas 5 feet, subsiding to 2 feet late. Alaska Highway, Klondike and Haynes Highway all report bare roads. Klondike Highway reports blasting at the rock quarry at 6 p.m. with flaggers and traffic control. Rock scaling between 4.8 and 5.4 mile from 7 to 11 p.m. with single lanes and flaggers and delays. Haynes Highway reports bare roads, but road work between 20 and 25 miles, 6 a.m. to 8 p.m. daily with flaggers and pilot cars. Expect delays up to 20 minutes tomorrow through Sunday during paving. The Hubbard returns tomorrow through Sunday daily with Skagway sailings resuming tomorrow, arriving in Haynes at 11:45 a.m., arriving in Skagway at 1:45 p.m., departing Skagway at 2:45 p.m., and departing Haynes at 4:45 p.m., bound for Juneau. We saw a 6:44 p.m. low tide come in at 1.0 feet. The high tide rolls in after midnight tonight, 12:48. Tomorrow morning, it'll be an 18.4-foot high tide. The low tide then comes at 7:06 tomorrow morning at minus 2.1 feet, pretty low for a low tide. 13 hours and 26 minutes of daylight today. Tonight's sunset rolled in at 7:42. We've crossed that 8 p.m. barrier again for sunsets. 7:42 p.m. was our sunset time tonight, and tomorrow's sunrise, look for that at 6:18. 6:18, we'll get sunrise, and look forward to that. On tonight's program, I've got a collection of some brand new things that and people I've never played, as well as some pieces that I've gathered up and sort of saved back for a broadcast. I've got a special program like that coming up in a couple weeks when it'll be mostly all old music, some things I've dug out of the library that I've never played, and it's been over 10 years, but we'll get to all those later on. A favorite singer, actually trio, Anne Mayo Muir, Gordon Bach, and Ed Trickett are going to kick off the first hour with a 5-minute song. I can't really fit this song into

a part of the program later because of its length, but it's easy to slip these in at the beginning if they're long. And Mio Muir has one of those voices that is pure and simple, but beautiful nonetheless. Gordon Bach and Ed Trickett and their harmonies. This is called The Ways of Man, featuring these three. It comes from 1978 on the Ways of Man album. Hope you enjoyed this one. This is Anne Mio Muir, Gordon Bach, and Ed Trickett with The Ways of Man.

the voices of those wild and rambunctious gypsy kings. And the word amor means love, or to love. It's a verb, amor, to love. It also is a name of your, perhaps your squeeze, your best friend, your whomever you might want to say, your beloved. And they do that song well, Amor, Amor. That's from a 1987 recording called Gypsy Kings. Self-titling, they're great sound. We heard from the Milk Carton Kids with the song Blinded and Smiling from 2026, their album Lost Cause, Lover Fool. And we began the program with Anne Mayo Muir, Gordon Bach, and Ed Trickett together singing The Ways of Man from their 1978 album of the same title. It's 8:16 tonight as we continue. I want to mention that Haynes Fence Recycling is in the process of moving to their new location on 3rd Avenue. Recycling bins and a scrap box store are still in place on Small Tracks Road, but recycling center users are asked to hold off on dropping off any large or heavy objects there, which will need to be moved to 3rd Avenue. For questions or to volunteer to help with moving, the number to call is 314-2209, 314-2209. To a new set. This is from they're a Scotland traditional band. This is called Skerivore, and this is a song called Home to Donegal from 2005. These are Skerivore.

Ain't No Saving Me. Indeed, that's singer Pretty Archie and a song called Ain't No Saving Me, an edited version from an album called Hanging On from ways back. Looks like that dates from 2019. Preceding Pretty Archie, we heard from Josh Fortenberry, who I was pleased to see sing at the center a couple nights ago, and what a fine job it was. Beautiful concert, and appreciate all the Arts Council folks bringing him to Haynes again. Josh Fortenberry with a song off his new album. We heard Heavens Above from Tidy Memorial, his Muskeg Collection Collective album 2025. And we began that set with none other than Skerryvore, a Scotland traditional group, singing Home to Donegal from 2005. The album's called West Coast Live. It is sneaking up here on us about 8:28. I'm sure you heard about the big blow-off in right near Indonesia a couple of nights ago. Mountain blew its top, so to speak, and it's I think we've got all kinds of ash and stuff raining down on good portions of Indonesia. I'd like to send out a set to those folks. This is from Giselle and Eric. They're a relatively new band. This is off their new album. It's called Over the Horizon. This is called Your Table. This is Giselle, G-I-S-E-L-L-E, Giselle and Eric.

His name is Simon Kropp, C-R-O-P-P, and that's a song Microplastics from a 2025 album called Paperback Dragon, or Dream, Paperback Dream. Indeed, from Simon Kropp, a song spelling out some of the issues, biological issues, I suppose, with microplastics, indeed. Preceding Simon Kropp, we heard from Annie Gallup, an Ann Arbor, Michigan graduate with multiple degrees, art degrees, and that we heard Mechanical Monkey from her 2026 album, Night Clothes. And we began that set with Giselle and Eric singing Your Table from an album, Your Table, from Spinatron notes it is 2024, but that album came out this year. I just got it. Giselle and Eric with their most recent work. It's an album called Over the Horizon. I'll correct that on Spinatron later. If you are into looking at those song listings later. It's 8:39 on the program as we continue with tonight's Strings program. Pleasure to be in with you tonight. We've got music from Ken Pomeroy coming up next. And this is a song that other artists have covered. It's kind of an old favorite of mine. I've known it for some 40 years. This is, and you may be surprised when you hear Ken's voice, but this is Ken Pomeroy singing This Old Guitar.

Tedeschi Trucks Band. Not often heard on a folk program, but they've got a new album out called Future Soul, and that's the song I Got You from that album, and it drifts into Americana, but good sound from the Tedeschi Trucks Band, preceded by Molly Tuttle and Golden Highway featuring Sierra Hull doing Over the Line from 2022. Their album's called Crooked Tree, and we began with Giselle and Eric. Nope, we began with Ken Pomeroy. Beautiful, beautiful feminine voice with this old guitar, singing a 1974 song written by John Denver, recorded on his Back Home Again album in 1974. I was there, indeed. And that brings us up to about, the old clock on the wall says it's 8:50. We got 10 minutes to close out the first hour. We can do it. I can do it with your help. We can do it. We're going to fill it in with Ann Hills and Tom Paxton. This is a song called Dear Companion from Ann Hills, followed up by Tom Paxton singing Johnson. Classic, another classic old favorite song of mine.

funny thing, I wanted a word with you. Now with my Joe Hopper gone forever, the kids and me all helter-skelter, Johnson.

program and go to the second one here on this beautiful Wednesday night. And it's a pleasure to be with you, of course, as always, on Strings. Always look forward to coming in and sharing some folk Americana, bluegrass, and beyond. It's 9 o'clock as we continue with Strings. This is, as I mentioned, KHNS, Haynes, Skagway, and Cluckwan. And I'll do a shout-out to Tim Shields, who I heard on this morning's broadcast say that he rode his bike into town. And Tim lives out at Mud Bay. So I do a shout-out and a salute to Tim for biking into town this morning. I could do that. I just don't. My bike's on a trainer in the apartment, and it gets some use there. But I can't say I ride it into town. I live only a half mile from the broadcast center here at the beautiful Chilkat Center in the center of Haines, Alaska. Our second hour is called Ordeals with Fishing, and this is a shout-out to Pastor Dana and others who are out there doing some fishing and getting catching some good things. I'm going to start off with a group from Quebec, and they sing in Québécois, in a French version of, or Québécois version of French. This is Veranda, and their song is called Night in Mascarza. But I won't try to pronounce the French. This is their new album. It's called Veranda, and I've spun them a few times before, but I think you'll like them, as do I. Here's Veranda.

That's Sad Daddy with the song Let's Go Fishing from Let's Go Fishing, their Catfish Music album from 2026. Looks like that was, their song from 2026. Ozark Shine, the title of that album. Ozark Shine. Spinatron doesn't know that. Cody Johnson gave out with Banks of the Trinity, reminding me of how fun it is to be down on the banks of the Chilcat River on a beautiful sunny day in the middle of August or September. It's just heaven on earth. It came from their, I don't think they have the name of Cody Johnson's album, Banks of the Trinity. And we began with a song by Veranda from Quebec, singing Somedi Soa Machazkaza, Makaza, or Saturday Night in Makaza, translated from 2026, and their album is simply called Veranda. Highly recommended that one. It's 9/11 on the program as we continue 9/11 as we make our way through another almost a full hour, just about before 10 o'clock. Here's one I found from an album by Ian Noe. It's N-O-E. This is called the Heidelberg. Heidelberg. Fisherman's Ball. This is Ian Noe.

That's the title track to a new song by the Kennedys, new album by the Kennedys, a song called Smoke Tree. And the album, of course, is the same as that title song. And that's just, they've had a couple songs out available on to folks who have access to them on the internet, but the album has just been sent out to radio and has come in, and I appreciate that album a lot. We heard from Fisherman's Friends, a group based, I don't know where they're based, I should know, but their album is called the Port Isaac's Fisherman's Friends Special Edition from 2011, and we heard a song called Fisherman, called Johnny Gone Down to Hilo, the album version. And singing along before that, we heard Ian Noe, N-O-E, sing the Heidelberg Fisherman's Ball from their most recent album of the same title, released in 2026. It's sneaking up here on us on about 9:20 on this Wednesday night program. Thanks for sharing part of your Wednesday night with me on Strings. I appreciate your kind company. Here's Josh Fortenberry again from his new album. The album's called Tidy Memorial. This is City Lights. This is Josh Fortenberry.

That's David Massey, M-A-S-S-E-Y, singing Julie from his new album, Early Cuts, 2026, Early Cuts, his album. David Massey, appreciated by Claire Lynch. And Claire's beautiful song, Empty Pair of Shoes, the title track to her 2026 release. On, does it say? Yeah, Thrill Hill Records, 2026. And we began with Josh Fortenberry, again, singing, where was it? Singing City Lights from his new 2025-26 album. Josh Fortenberry, City Lights from Tidy Memorial, the title of his new album, Tidy Memorial. It is sneaking up on 9:31 as we continue tonight's broadcast of Strings. Thanks for sharing part of your night with me. I appreciate your kind company, as always. Here's one I found on a new album from Ed Snotterly, a name not too familiar to me. The album's called Baggage Flies Free. I've spun a few songs off the album. This is called Coming Down This Road. This is Ed Snotterly.

Indeed, from an album called Folk Songs and Ballads on Vinyl from 1971. That song is almost as old as I am. Indeed, that's Plastic Jesus from Tia Blake and her folk group. And I swear I've heard somebody else sing that from the days I used to listen to the Midnight Special from WFMT in Chicago on cable FM back in the college days, 1980, 81, 82, in that general area. But it probably was Tia and her folk group singing it when I used to hear Ray Nordstrand and Norm Pellegrini and others there at Midnight Special in Chicago play that. We heard from Veranda, the Quebec group I played in the first hour, again with Reel du Pont Mythol, the Mythol Bridge Reel from 2026. Their album is simply called Veranda. Wonderful album from those folks. And Ed Snodderly, who goes by S. Pearl, capital E, small s, Pearl, P-E-A-R-L, S. Pearl. We heard Coming Down the Road from his Coming Down the Road album, 2025. And I looked at the album clearly, and it says that his name is Ed Snodderly, but he goes by S. Pearl. We're looking at 9:43 on the program already. I'm going to keep spinning a couple more songs for you and keep this flow going. We've got Leslie Jordan up on the big stack, on the big pile over here. This is Leslie Jordan and a song called Athensville from a new album called The Agonist. This is Leslie Jordan with Athensville.

That is, come over here. That is, here we are. That is Daly and Vincent. And when those guys get the engine going, the locomotive just can't stop. It is powerless. Daly and Vincent with Ruby. New album's called A Beautiful Life, and I highly recommend that one. We heard from Angela Easterling, a song called Lady So Fine, and that's from Songs of the Knoxville Project, her most recent work. And we began with Leslie Jordan singing Athensville from 2025. The album's called The Agonist. We've wound our way up here to 9:54 already on the program. I'm going to conclude with two songs. This is from Caroline Bluegrass Style. This is called Ain't Coming Back. I'm coming back. I'll be back after this song. This is Carolina Bluegrass Style.

That's Carolina Bluegrass Style with Ain't Coming Back from their Carolina Bluegrass Style self-titled CD. Doesn't give a date. But thanks for sharing part of your night with me on strings tonight. I always appreciate your kind company when I come in on Wednesday night. We've got more music for you tonight coming up right after we wind this up at 10 o'clock. You'll have music from all over the folk Americana world. In fact, the Americana program, the International Americana program, follows us immediately, and look forward to that, as well as much more music tonight on KHNS, Haynes, Skagway, and Klukwan. I'm going to wind up here with our music we closed with 2 weeks ago. It's from Iman Imanji. I'll talk through it. This is called Solo 18 from an album that came out a little while ago. It's kind of soft music to wind things up. There we go. We will continue to KHNS this Saturday night at 8 o'clock and join your host, Russ White, for intros and outros. A follow-up to Tim Shields' Segway show last week. Russ will bring us self-indulgent songs with long intros or long outros and paired songs. It's the Saturday night special, 8 p.m. this Saturday night, of course, right here on KHNS. So much music, so little time is my effort. Thank you for sharing part of your Wednesday night. I always appreciate it. I'll see you again in 2 weeks. Stay tuned for more good folk music tonight. Clear up until 1 o'clock or 2 o'clock. E-Town's coming up. The Midnight Special from WFMT. And Folk Songs, Old Time Radio Hour are in the playlist tonight on KHNS. 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

Hello and welcome to another new edition of the International Americana Music Show. My name is Michael Park, and this week I am back after quite a few weeks away, getting up to all manner of things, some of which I'll talk about today and in the coming weeks. But before we get to any of the songs that I have lined up for you, let me say a huge thank you to the guest presenters who stood in for me last month. I hope you enjoyed their shows, and I hope you're going to enjoy this one, which I'm going to get underway with this new up-tempo song by the Australian band Copperline.

new single from Copperline from Australia, and a track named for that condition that we all seem to have these days, FOMO, fear of missing out, which isn't exactly what this, my first show back, is all about, but it is to do with what we all might have missed over the summer, as I'm going to play catch up. As from June, when some of the special editions of this, the International Americana Music Show, started through into August, and the show is presented by singer-songwriters Ags Connolly, Kieran Fields, Nathan Seeks and Sean Burns. There were some new releases that came out during that period that I haven't had a chance to play yet. And so before we get to the large number of fall releases still to come this year, I thought that here, at the beginning of September, it was the perfect time to catch up and to head back to June, when all three of these next songs that I am about to play came out. And this first one is by an artist that Ags Connolly played on his edition of the programme last month, but he played one of this singer-songwriter's older songs. Well, this is her latest one.

A trio of late June releases there, and you just heard a Scottish trio. Paper Sparrows, and that song, Everybody Wants to Be Your Friend, is on their new sophomore album, This Place You Call Your Home. Before that, from England, it was Danny Nichols and Free Wheel from her new album, Making Moves, which Danny has been doing for years. She is English, but moved to Nashville a number of years ago, but is currently back in England doing some dates to support her new album, but then comes back to America to do some dates here. All the details of which you can find on her website, DannyNichols.com. And then the first of those three artists was Kerry Fearon from Ireland, and it was the latest of several singles that she has released this year that I played, Handyman. Ags Connolly mentioned on his edition of the programme that Kerry will be releasing a new album in the not too distant future, I think, and I'm sure Handyman will be on it, so do keep an eye out for it. Now, also in June, these next three songs were released, and the first of them may not seem very timely to us up here in the Northern Hemisphere, but as it is by one of my favourite Australian singer-songwriters, Magpie Diaries, it makes perfect sense to him. It's called Winter's Back.

distinctive voice of Canadian singer-songwriter Bella White, and that was Stuff from her third album in 5 years, with superb songs on all of them. This one is called A Sign in the Weather. Paul McClure was the English artist that I played before Bella, and his new June album was called The Good and the Bad of It, and the song from it that I played was Find the Time, which is what Magpie Diaries from Australia had done, to sing about the return of winter. Definite sign in the weather. That song is a single from what is going to be his new album, due for release in the spring. But as that is what is written in the press release from his Australian publicist, I am delighted that that means in the fall for us up here, so nowhere near as long to wait, thankfully. And we won't have to wait very long for the new album by this next artist either. This is Susanna Clegg, who Ags Connolly also played on his edition of the programme last month. But again, he went with one of Susanna's older songs. In fact, the very first track on her very first EP from last year. Well, this is the first song on her new record, her debut album. This is Prospect Street.

English artist Susanna Clegg, whose debut album is coming out in the middle of this month. So more from her in a few weeks. Okay, still to come today, we move on to releases from July and August by some names who may be familiar to regular listeners. In fact, all of the artists on the programme today are ones that I have played before. But once again, none of their songs are. So I hope you may be able to stay tuned to hear the seven tracks still to come. And don't forget, if you want to peruse a copy of today's playlist, you can do so and listen to any of the summer editions of the programme that you may have missed if you, like me, were away on holiday for a bit, all by visiting the show's website, tiams.org. You're listening to the International Americana Music Show. My name is Michael Park. So back to the music and to one of the two singles that multi-award-winning Australian Fanny Lumsden released over the summer from her highly anticipated new album due out at the end of October. This is a new confessional song of Fanny's.

Fanny's other current single from her new album is called Mother's Eyes, if you want to take a listen to it now, ahead of the end of October release of the album, on which both of those tracks will be on, and which is going to be called Traditions. Now, staying in Australia, but moving on from a solo artist to a duo, well, actually, in this case, to a band, sort of, as at the end of July, No Promises released their third album, and instead of it just being the founder members of the duo, Janine Garvey and Eric Collier, they headed into the studio with a bunch of musicians to make what is their biggest and, in my humble opinion, their best album to date, evoking Fleetwood Mac in many ways. And as Fleetwood Mac were a band who could have either a female or male singer singing lead, so too are No Promises.

I was fortunate enough to have the new album by No Promises on holiday with me, and as I kept listening and kept listening, I knew that this was going to be one of my favourite albums of the year. I love it. They're not necessarily the easiest band to find on some sites online, and they capitalise the word Promises in their name. But if you just search for No Promises Siren, the name of this new album of theirs, then you should find it more easily, and it is well worth the effort. What an album! And I will let you track it down and see if you agree. Now, when it comes to Canadian artists, I have so many that I think are truly spectacular. Brilliant songwriters, so many different styles and distinctive voices. And on this next track, all of those elements combine. I have been a fan of Richard Inman's for years. He's another artist who still does things a little differently, having no social media presence, really, and releasing his records mainly via Bandcamp. That has changed a little of late. You can now find some of his earlier stuff on Spotify, etc. And he has also, this time around, got a band together who he has called the Western Canadian All-Stars. With them, Richard released a new album just a couple of weeks ago, and singing with him on this track from it is Nolene Hoffman, which shows you the high esteem that many people have for Richard's songwriting and his voice.

Back down under there for the final time today. That was Mel Parsons from New Zealand and her song Caravan from her new album Castle Hill, which came out just a week before the new one by Richard Inman and the Western Canadian All-Stars. And from their new album, I played Loving and Leaving, which featured the much in demand and celebrated voice of Nolene Hoffman and that of Richard Inman, of course. Richard has called the album Damage I Done and attracted so many all-stars from the west of Canada to play with him on it. If Richard does announce live dates ever, he tends to do that via Bandcamp as well. So worth signing up to his mailing list or newsletter via that site in case you do want to see him live, as much as I would like to do one day. Okay, I'm going to close the show today with another Canadian singer-songwriter and an incredibly contemporary song. But first, I'm going to play a couple of something new songs, as the albums that both of these tracks come from are released this week. The second of them is by the English duo My Girl The River and is called Breadcrumbs on the Water. But first, from a sort of super group of Scottish all-stars who call themselves Spell Songs, this is a track called Senegal from their album In Thin Air. And this is one of their members with a distinctive voice singing lead, Chris Drever. In the way-

0: My Girl, The River, and the name of their new album is Manifest Good Things, and It and In Thin Air by Spell Songs from Scotland are out this week. But this final new song comes from a new album that came out a couple of weeks ago, but it is so distinctive and so memorable and worthy of repeated listens, I think, to get all that you can from the lyrics, that I thought I couldn't play it in the middle of the programme today, but that I should close with it and indeed let it play us out completely today. But before you hear it and take some time to think about what you feel about it, let me remind you that I'm Michael Park and that this has been the International Americana Music Show. Thank you so much for tuning in. It is great to be back, and I will be back again next week when I have even more catching up to do. But until then, I'm going to let Scott Cook tell you why he thinks we need a bigger tent. Safe travels, everyone.
1: I got friends who live in cities with brew pubs and bike lanes, who like sweet tattoos and foreign films and ancient grains, who seek out the finest, frothiest flat whites and macchiatos, who eat cheese made out of cashews and CBD gelatos. And I got friends who live in small towns, who like to shoot at deer, who like dogs that like working, who like beer that tastes like

I got friends who give their kids names like Kai and Leaf and Arlo, who feel like their fellow grown-ups failed the grown-ups of tomorrow. And I got friends who give their kids names like Colton and Shelby, who think raising them to respect the flag and their elders is healthy. I got friends who go to seminars and ayahuasca retreats, who might spill

the left I loved was punk rock, class struggle, and world peace. Now it's greenwashing and obsessing about the finer points of speech, as if making us use cardboard straws would somehow solve the problem, as if it matters less why people are homeless than what we choose to call them. And I could be wrong, but I imagine it was with less of a smirk that our grandpas fought the fascists and built all the public works, back when unions gave us weekends, faced the boss.

And how about conservative? Didn't that used to mean careful and considered rather than racing to sell our inheritance off to the highest bidder? Is there something wrong with public parks, libraries, and post offices? Or caring more about people's health than big

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Thank you, Helen. Thanks. Welcome, everybody, to E-Town Hall. We are going to have a classic E-Town show today. We got all the ingredients that you've come to know and love from an E-Town show. We got a band from the South. We've got a kind of a gentle singer-songwriter from the West. We've got a renewable energy specialist to talk to us. Another unlikely combination of excellent ingredients that will, I'm sure, turn into something delicious. So Lucy Clearwater is here. She grew up in the Bay Area. She moved to Los Angeles right after high school, and she's been making some really great original music down there with a circle of friends. Really talented singer and musician. She is here. Silvio Marcacci is here. He's going to help us get up to speed on all of the choices we make around our energy use and all the various energy sources. He'll familiarize us with some choices being made by others that are not always necessarily the best, but all of that stuff is going to be revealed in time. And up first, we got a band that got its start when two guys from Birmingham, Alec Bolton and Joseph Satine, they got together when they were in college at Auburn, when they started an acoustic duo named after their neighborhoods back home. They kept at it. They kept writing songs. They added friends until they had a band. They moved to Nashville. They made more records, including their latest, which is their fourth full-length LP. It's called Werewolf, and these guys are here. So please help me welcome to the stage for their first visit to E-Town, The Brook and the Bluff.

0: Thank you, guys. Thank you very much.
1: That song's called Gone for the Weekend.
2: The Brook and the Bluff, Joseph Satine, welcome. Welcome to E-Town.
3: Yeah, thanks for having us. This is great.
2: Yeah, man. Hey, Birmingham, Alabama. I don't know much about it. I don't think I've ever been there.
3: Okay.
2: You grew up there.
3: Mm-hmm.
2: Nice bucolic, urban southern town.
3: Yeah.
2: Lots of trees.
3: Yeah, tons of trees. Yeah. That's probably my favorite thing, actually, about Birmingham is all the trees and the nature and stuff like that.
2: And you named your band after a couple of neighborhoods.
3: Yes, we did, yeah.
2: And to be clear, it was Mountain Brook and Bluff Park, right?
3: Yes, yeah. Mountain Brook and Bluff Park.
2: Yeah, those are the neighborhoods. Okay, cool. And in Auburn, was that like you're definitely going to go there? Were you thinking of other schools to go to? Or that's where you go if you grew up in Birmingham?
3: I feel like a lot of people in Birmingham, there's like we don't have pro sports, so it's either you're born into an Auburn family or an Alabama family.
2: Yeah.
3: I was born into an Auburn family.
2: Okay. Were you there during the Tommy Tuberville coaching era, or was that...
3: We were a little bit after. I got there the year after we won the national championship. So the year after the Cam Newton year, the year after it was fun to be there. We got there.
2: Although, yes, I mean, not the best look, perhaps, the Tommy Tuberville legacy.
3: No, it's aged awfully.
2: It hasn't aged well.
3: That guy sucks.
2: Yeah. More on that another time. When you guys first got together, what you were playing covers because you hadn't written a bunch of songs. So what songs did you play?
3: We played a lot of like Beatles stuff. We would play stuff that we thought like drunk college kids would want to hear also though, but stuff that we also like kind of wanted to play. I remember Two of Us by the Beatles was one of the ones that we really loved to play.
4: That's a Sugar Ray.
3: Oh, we played some Sugar Ray every morning. Yeah, that was awesome. It was all over the map.
2: You guys had both been singing in choir, right?
3: Yeah, so we all grew up in choir. I was in choir from fourth grade through the end of college. They all sang in high school, and John sang in college too. So
2: amazing. Yeah. Well, the vocals are so good in the band. It's great.
3: Thank you. Yeah.
2: Three parts. It's cool. It's really good to hear everybody sing.
3: Yeah.
2: And you've been making records for more than 10 years now, a little bit. Your first EP came out, I think, in 2014 maybe or something.
3: I think this is the 10th year.
2: Everybody's still getting along because that's key in a band.
3: Yeah, I mean, Alec and I have been friends for almost 15 years now, so that's like kind of crazy to think about. And John and Kevin are brothers. They have no choice. We're all getting along.
2: You know, I totally can hear the Beatles influence in your stuff and maybe CSN or who else were your influences other than just pandering to the fraternity parties?
3: Oh my gosh. Frank Ocean was really big for me. In 2012, Channel Orange came out, and that kind of like changed a little bit of the trajectory for like me. I thought I was going to be a choir teacher, and I heard that record, and I was like, well, maybe this is something that would be fun to do, is like write songs and try and get into that. John Prine is another huge influence for me. I grew up, my first concert was John Prine and Nancy Griffith. My parents took me to that show in Birmingham, whatever year it was. I was tiny. I barely remember it, but it's cool to have that as my first.
2: That's a very cool ticket into music. Yeah, that's really cool.
3: Yeah.
2: Well, listen, I think it's remarkable that any group of musicians can hang together for a number of years and still get along and still be creative. Yeah. It's hard. It's hard to do. It's hard to actually also to make music and produce it and record it and get it out there and get noticed. That's hard to do. Mm-hmm. You guys have definitely gotten noticed. You have a ton of plays on the internet. It's just like, how did that happen? It's just like remarkable.
3: I have a theory about that. Our song was called Masks, and at the time there was a Future song that was really popular. It's called Mask Off. And when Spotify, in the Spotify days, when you would search the word mask, that Future song obviously was first, and then our song was right under it, and it wouldn't play recommended songs. It would just play the next song on the search bar. So I think that there were a lot of people listening to Future, and they said, I think I'm going to check out this band, the Brook and the Bluff, after Masks played.
2: So
3: that's probably not true, but I like to think that. Yeah.
2: And then 5 years later, everybody's wearing a mask.
3: Yeah. And then, it was unfortunately, unintentionally.
2: Yeah. Well, however it worked, and you guys are doing great. So thanks for stopping by. Let's hear some more music. Welcome back, if you would, Brook and the Bluff.

0: That's the Brook and the Bluff. Joseph Satine, John Canada, Alec Bolton, Micah von Schimmelman, and Kevin Canada. The latest CD is called Werewolf. They will be back to play some more music a little later on in the show. Brook and the Bluff.
1: Your visit to E-Town is made possible in part by the Scientific and Cultural Facilities District, or SCFD, one of the largest cultural funding mechanisms in the United States, supporting nearly 300 organizations in the greater Denver, Colorado area. 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

0: I'm Nick Forster. You're listening to E-Town. Brooke and the Bluff are going to be back to play some more music in a little while. And coming up, Lucy Clearwater is here. Wonderful singer and multi-instrumentalist. She'll be out in a little bit. Okay, so 35 years ago, I had this strange idea that somehow I could help find a solution to climate change by using music as a great unifying force, bringing people together, raise issues around energy and agriculture and transportation, and then quickly get back to music and let the information and the conversation sink in. Here we are 35 years later, and it didn't work. CO2 levels are 18% higher than they were when we started back in 1991, but we're still trying because that's what we do, and we're going to keep trying. That's what we do. This week is no exception. We've got some great musicians. We also have a really well-informed guest who's been looking at the climate issue, clean energy, especially for about 20 years. He's the senior director of communications at the nonpartisan think tank called Energy Innovation. He's on a bunch of boards. He's an author. He's a columnist, a media person. Please welcome to E-Town, Silvio Marcacci. Silvio, welcome. Welcome to E-Town. I want to ask, how did you get from your work in politics back in New Jersey into this whole other career raising issues and sharing information about clean energy? How did that happen?
1: I started out working in Democratic politics in New Jersey. And, after a while, you have to work for politicians and, maybe they have things you don't agree with. So I decided to completely change tracks and I moved to Washington, D.C. to not work in politics. And I started working at a big PR firm in their sustainability group. And eventually, if you work in energy, you understand that we are burning lots of things and creating this blanket in the atmosphere that is making our world far hotter and far harder for humans to live in.
0: Yeah.
1: And so I went into it, and it's been my life's work. I couldn't imagine doing anything else.
0: Yeah, that's cool. And when you started, of course, as now, the science was pretty clear.
1: Yeah. In late 80s, this famous climate scientist, James Hansen, testified before Congress and said, this is going to happen.
0: Yeah.
1: Turns out he was right, and no one did anything. The last 20 years haven't really gotten it done, but, we're going to keep trying.
0: Yeah, we're going to keep trying. We are again on the brink of an energy crisis based on the reliance on Middle East oil.
1: Yeah.
0: Other countries are moving a little faster than we are towards clean, renewable energy sources and electric cars and energy dependence, and independence. We are actually now forcing, I think, some coal plants to reopen or keep some aging coal plants open for reasons that I'm unclear on.
1: Yeah, it's a really important point that a lot of folks don't know about. So coal in the U.S. around 2000 was half of our energy mix, 50%. Right now it's about 15%. And in 10 years, that number is expected to fall in half again. Unfortunately, in the last couple of years, coinciding with the Trump administration, there have been many actions taken by the administration to, give taxpayer subsidies to coal plants that are uneconomic or, to roll back clean air standards that, have been encouraging these things to go offline. And all those coal closures really have occurred because the utilities and their regulators see that this is the most expensive and also the dirtiest source of electricity.
0: Yeah.
1: And it doesn't make sense for them anymore. So they
0: doesn't make economic sense.
1: It's incredibly expensive. It's gotten more expensive than coal. It increased 28% in cost from 2021 to 2024. That's twice the rate of inflation. And so, all these utilities are closing them down because they don't need it anymore. Clean energy is cheap. It's abundant. We have so much of it. It's domestic. It can't be offshored. It's not subject to those volatile international price swings like you're seeing with oil in the Middle East.
0: And if it doesn't make economic sense for the utilities, that means energy bills are going up. And I wonder, do you think people understand their energy bills when they get them in the mail? Do they kind of know what's going on?
1: This is the thing that most people don't understand about oil and gas, is that it's sold on an international market. Yeah. And anytime there's a war, those prices spike, right? And that's beyond our control. And so they're taking this thing that they pull out of the ground here and, damage our communities, and they're shipping it abroad. They're going to sell it to whoever wants to pay it.
0: The highest bidder, yeah.
1: Yeah.
0: Silvio, you're kind of a bummer, aren't you?
1: Okay, let me be optimistic.
0: Yeah, let's. What can we talk about that's like
1: 99% of the electricity generation that's going to be added in the U.S. this year is solar and batteries, right?
0: That's
1: because they're so cheap.
0: Yeah.
1: And we do have these solutions at hand. And if you look at what, you know, the global emissions and the temperature forecasts have happened, the curve has bent down. It's better. The forecasts are better than they used to be. But we still have a lot of work to do.
0: Yeah.
1: And there are a lot of Republicans who quietly will enact these policies that help get clean energy onto the grid. And it's just a difference of separating the rhetoric from what's really happening. Because if you really look at what's happening, it's happening faster than we thought. Costs are coming down faster than ever. Deployment is happening faster than ever. We just have to speed up.
0: Yeah. And I know that human behavior really makes a difference, because certainly during COVID, the atmosphere improved. Things got better. There were, you know, the behavior changed. Exhausts and pollution was diminished. The technology's here, and it's getting cheaper.
1: The cost thing is what really motivates people. Rooftop solar, people install it all the time because it's just cheaper. And, you know, there's a lot of conservatives out there who like having control over their energy bills and like having the freedom to choose what they can do. And we don't want to get caught up in partisan stuff. We just want to get it done.
0: Yeah.
1: And so you look at costs. You look at how it makes people's lives better. And there's a lot of positive stuff to think about there.
0: If people want to learn more, if they're listening to this, is there a website they can go to find out all the stuff you're working on?
1: Sure. Energyinnovation.org. We have a Substack, The Power Line. That's where I kind of let my hair down a little bit and, you know, maybe talk a little bit more rhetorically than I would up here on the national audience. So,
0: Energyinnovation.org.
1: Yes, sir.
0: And direct action, just get people to become better informed and take a look at their energy use and their energy sources.
1: You can go to your school board. You can go to your local public utility commission. You can go to your state legislature and you can make your voice heard. People have a lot more power than they might think. Yeah. Also, you can also vote with your wallet and you can say, I'm going to install solar. I'm going to buy an EV. I'm going to install a heat pump. You know, we have a lot of control and together I think we can make a difference.
0: Yeah. Well, thanks so much for the work you're doing and thanks for stopping by.
1: Thank you for having me.
0: Silvio Marcacci, Senior Director of Communications at the nonpartisan think tank called Energy Innovation. Thank you, Silvio. I'm Nick Forster. You're listening to E-Town. The Brook and the Bluff are going to be back in a little bit. Right now, I want to tell you about what's coming up. Lucy Clearwater, according to her bio, was born in a bathtub in a cookie factory in Northern California. I do know that she was a precocious musician, starting out on the violin and then branching out to a host of other stringed instruments. She was a music teacher at 12 years old. She has been steadily working on her craft as a guitarist and singer and songwriter. Her debut record, I think, is called People Don't Equal Possessions, but I'll let her clarify that. Really glad she's here. Please help me welcome, also for her first visit to E-Town, Lucy Clearwater.

Thank you. How about Broken the Bluff? That was so fun. I was just like, yeah, I feel really privileged to get to share the stage.

0: Thank you.
1: Yeah, Lucy Clearwater, welcome to E-Town.
0: Thank you so much.
1: Yeah, such
0: happy
1: a good
0: to be here.
1: Okay, so naming your record, including an unpronounceable symbol, what do you call it, your record?
0: I call it People Not Possessions.
1: People Not Possessions, okay,
0: yeah.
1: Great. And I mentioned the thing about born in a bathtub in a cookie factory.
0: Oh, yes.
1: Was that your family business, or what was that?
0: Yeah, my aunt ran this cookie factory near Oakland, California, and my dad was working there at the time, and my parents wanted to do a home birth. There happened to be a bathtub in the cookie factory. I don't know why.
1: The water birth,
0: there was one of those, but and then
1: there you are. Yeah. That's a great launch story. I mean, you know, not everybody has a good launch story.
0: Yeah, I remember when I was like 16 and I was starting to do music more and people were like, oh, you need your elevator pitch and it needs to be like one sentence. And so I was like, okay, I was born in a bathtub in a cookie factory. That's one sentence.
1: Yeah. And you must have taken like Suzuki violin lessons when you were a little kid.
0: I did, yeah. My mom was my violin teacher. She put a violin in my hands when I turned 4. And I was like,
1: yeah.
0: There you go.
1: It's hard to skip practice when your mom's the teacher.
0: Yeah, that's true. Yeah, just at dad's house sometimes. I would make up songs that weren't the songs that I was supposed to be practicing and just improvise. And then my dad would be like, great, which one was that? And I was like, that was Mozart's. And he'd be like, great, play it again, the same exact thing. And I'd be like,
1: busted. Yeah. And you were a music teacher when you were 12. Like, who are you teaching?
0: My grandma's neighbor was like 2 years younger than me, and I'd been playing since I was 4. So when I was 12, he was 10.
1: Yeah.
0: And yeah, he was my first student. And then I went on to teach a bunch of kids all through high school and everything.
1: Nice. Yeah. No grown-up students.
0: I did have grown-up students.
1: Oh, wow.
0: Yeah.
1: Wow. That's so cool and very precocious and confident of you to be a teacher as a teenager.
0: I think I just was in my bedroom, like listening to my mom teach all the time. And then I was like, oh, I can imitate her.
1: Yeah.
0: And then most of when I was teaching from like 12 to probably 18, I was very much just pretending to be my mom. I would just mimic her. And I was like, oh, that's what you're supposed to say.
1: Yeah. Well, it's cool to have role models like that.
0: Yeah.
1: Most people don't get the chance to sort of like imitate their parents and then have it benefit them in any way.
0: Yeah, I got lucky.
1: So you knew that LA was the place you wanted to go.
0: Yeah, I checked out Nashville.
1: Yeah.
0: It was super cool, but yeah. I think it just California's in my bones, and I didn't want to be too far away from the ocean and all the trees and mountains.
1: And you're part of a really cool community. I didn't mention it, but Kenneth Patengale's on your record.
0: Yeah.
1: You make music with Sean Watkins, Sarah Watkins, occasionally Madison Cunningham and others. There's like a community that you're in.
0: Yeah, I feel really lucky. There's this incredible scene in LA right now, and I just feel like I'm part of a time that's really potent and special, and everybody's just like hanging out together and playing together and going to each other's shows, and it's makes me wonder what it was like in like the 60s and 70s in Laurel Canyon and like Mama Cass's house and like those hangs and everything, and I wonder if what we have right now is like somewhat similar, but
1: a lot less drugs.
0: Yeah, probably.
1: Yeah. I went to a few months ago I went to the jam session that Sean Watkins has in Glendale at the basement of that church.
0: Yeah.
1: And it was a really cool, super cool scene, and I understand that's where you recorded your record.
0: Yeah, it's Tyler Gabe Chester's studio, Bell Choir in Glendale.
1: Yeah. Well, I just want to again, it's and I mentioned this to the Brook and the Bluff guys, but it's hard to get noticed. It's hard to anybody can make a record. And there's a lot of new music all the time. And so for a young person starting out in music and making a record, it's hard to get noticed. So what's your plan?
0: I mean, the reason why I like to play music and do all this is like just to meet incredible people and play with people and make friends, be in community. So that's really been like where my heart is centered. And I do that all the time. And so I feel very successful already in that that's what I get to do. And if more people catch on, that's awesome. And so I'm partly grateful to be here on this incredible stage. And, but I just love playing music with my friends, and we've been doing so many shows together and collaborating. And I just feel that like that is naturally making the ball roll forward. And I think like all together, we lift each other up, and that's the only way that I really would want to like make it would be with with all my friends. So
1: yeah, and your first record is just coming out now. Mm-hmm. You're doing your first headline tour. Mm-hmm. You're actually bringing a couple of musicians with you, which is also bold.
0: Thanks. Yeah, it's a little maybe crazy of me because in this economy, touring with a band.
1: Yeah.
0: But I'm doing it because I just really want to.
1: Yeah.
0: So.
1: Well, it's super exciting, and again, we're just glad you could stop by. We're anxious to hear some more songs.
0: Yeah. Thanks for having me.
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1: That's Lucy Clearwater from Los Angeles, California. People do not equal possessions. Along with the E-Tones on a couple of tunes, Christian Teal, Adam Bodine, Eric Turin, and Helen Forster sing in harmony. Lucy Clearwater.
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0: I'm Nick Forster. I want to say hello to listeners who are hearing E-Town right now on stations like WEVL, Weevil down in Memphis, Tennessee, 89.9 FM, on KCHO in Chico, California, and on WRUR in Rochester, New York. 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All that stuff's online at etown.org. Okay, such good singing tonight, don't you think? Just great. The human voice, man. What a nice thing to have the human voice be in our midst. It is kind of a classic E-Town show. The Southern rock band and the eco advocate and the tender singer, songwriter. I mean, it's just a wacky combination. It somehow works. Right now, would you please help me welcome back to the stage the Brook and the Bluff.
1: All right, here we go. A one.

0: very much, guys.
1: That's the Brook on the Bluff. And now living in Nashville, Tennessee, Joseph Satine, John Canada, Alec Bolton, Micah Von Schimmelman, and Kevin Canada. The latest record is called Werewolf. That's the Brook on the Bluff. We got time for one more song. We're going to get everybody out on stage and do one more song. This is a new one for us, a song we've never done as a finale here in all the years of E-Town. It's a song from the South, but I want to thank all our guests. Thanks, of course, to the Brook on the Bluff for coming up from now living in Nashville. Thanks to the E-Tones, to Ellen Forster, to our interview guests, Silvio Marcacci. Thanks for being here, reminding us that we can all do something on behalf of fighting climate change, even if it's just making changes in our homes. Thanks to Lucy Clearwater, coming out from L.A. This is both of our musical guests this week are young, and they have been paying attention to music from the 60s and 70s. This is a song from the early 70s, from down in Memphis, a song from the South, from the band Big Star. It's from a long time ago. I'm Nick Forster. Hope you can be with us next week right here in E-Town.

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And the people in the houses all went to the university, where they were put in boxes.

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And the boys go into business,

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Hope you're feeling in good shape. We heard The Shape I'm In from The Band, written by Robbie Robertson, sung by Richard Manuel, and the classic sound of the Lowry organ in the hands of Garth Hudson, recorded for their 1970 Stage Fright album. And we heard I Live in a Square from Tamara Hay, an East Coast music educator who's still doing her good work out there, and Little Boxes from the late Malvina Reynolds, recorded in 1972 for her self-titled album. Malvina Reynolds was born in 1920, August 23rd, 1920. She was from San Francisco, and the song Little Boxes bemoans the proliferation of tract housing after World War II on the West Coast. Well, we're going round and round with Canadian songwriter next, John Wart Hanem.

Outside a Small Circle of Friends originally appeared on the 1967 album Pleasures of the Harbor from Phil Oakes. It was his condemnation of social apathy in the aftermath of the Kitty Genovese murder in Kew Gardens in New York City. And from a former public school teacher from Fort McLeod, Alberta, Canada, a whole philosophical reflection called Round and Round from John Wart Hanum's 2022 album, Long Haul. I'm Marilyn Ray Beyer with you on the Midnight Special, which this week is a little bit like one of those connections puzzles in the New York Times. What do those two songs have in common? Well, the circle, the round shape. More shapes are in the cards in the next set of songs.

Well, I didn't find any clubs for this particular deck of songs, but we did have the Ace of Spades from Zoe Mulford, originally from Philadelphia. She's from the north of England these days, but comes back for frequent visits. Zoe Mulford's Ace of Spades followed that distinctive treatment of Jack of Diamonds from the late Spider John Kerner, and from Heart Rouge, Lifting My Heart. That's written by the great Roy Forbes. Heart Rouge is the Campagna family band from Canada. Coming up, we've got corners and arcs and curves as the Midnight Special shapes up. Here's Rod Abernethy.

and to see how the old rules were breakable that seemed inescapable from here on the curve.

Scott Cook hones his songs in live performance. He has freshly gathered a collection of them on Troubadourly Yours, his 2026 album. We heard From Here on the Curve from Scott Cook, with Pamela May singing vocals on that one as well. Carrie Newcomer from the wonderful artist collective, so to speak, in Brown County, Indiana, Shape of a Perfect Arc, and Just Around the Corner, that was from Rod Abernethy. The West Texas Exiles have an album called 8,000 Days, and they're making Circles in the Yard.

Billy Strings from his 2026 album So Much for Goodbyes, Burn the Other End. And Pete Seeger and Malvina Reynolds wrote the lyrics and set them to a Tchaikovsky melody from Way Up Here. We began with the West Texas Exiles, Circles in the Yard, from their 2026 album, 8,000 Days. Now we have more shapes for you on the way. We're going to finish the hour with as much as we can fit in of Jackie McShee singing Light Flight, along with Bert Janch, John Renborn, Danny Thompson, and Terry Cox. They were a band named for a five-sided figure meant to ward off evil, Pentangle.

0: 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His name is...
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2: And welcome, everybody. We are so proud to be broadcasting this special event broadcast right here in the foothills of the Appalachian Mountains at the crossroads of America's folk and bluegrass music. We are broadcasting worldwide from Australia to Ireland, New Zealand to New York, Yuma, Arizona to the Yukon in northern Canada. Artists come from everywhere to be on our broadcast. We say it every single week. You don't have to be famous to be on Wood Songs. You just have to be very, very good. And that is certainly the case of both of the artists that we're presenting to you on this broadcast, and we have a wonderful Wood Songs kid. Let's get going, though. They're returning to our show. They visited us once before. They are probably one of the world's premier bluegrass bands, and let me tell you why. Because they belong to the U.S. Navy. Their job is to be the best of the best of the best, and they certainly are. This is a song called Wherever You Are. It's from the U.S. Navy bluegrass band Country Current, right here on the Wood Songs Old Time Radio.

0: United States Navy Bluegrass Band Country Current. Let's say hello to our chief senior musician, Mr. Pat White, on mandolin.
1: Hello.
0: Nice to see you. The idea, I mean, when I think of the U.S. Navy, I'm not thinking about some guy with a banjo or mandolin on the boat. So to explain the idea that the United States Navy has with presenting a bluegrass band literally all over the world. You guys go all over the place.
1: Yes. Well, actually, banjo was like one of the first instruments on some of the old ships.
0: I understand they use it as a paddle. So.
1: Or anchor. You know,
0: an anchor.
1: So the back in 1973 when the band was formed, you know, it's an American style form of music, country and bluegrass, and we do both, by the way. We have a bluegrass band here, down here today, and you know, we play for a lot of foreign dignitaries and that kind of thing. And there's no better way to present a little piece of Americana than having a well-tuned, if you will, bluegrass band.
0: And bluegrass certainly is one of the genuine American art forms, and I think Bill Monroe would be very proud of what you guys are doing. And let's also say hello to Mr. Kenny Ray Horton playing guitar next to you. We kid, you're playing guitar, of course, and we kid about the banjos, but it was a banjo player that actually started the idea of the bluegrass band.
2: That's exactly right. Mr. Bill Emerson in 1973 was invited to join the United States Navy. He was playing for the Country Gentlemen at the time, their banjo player. And they formed a country unit around him at the time. And then in 1989, the bluegrass branched out from there, and we became the only sanctioned bluegrass band in any military in the world. So what you're seeing up here today is truly one of a kind. So.
0: And you handle much of the lead vocals for this group. So when the radio audience is hearing the lead singer, that would be yourself.
2: That's me for now. Previously, I've taken the place of a couple of different folks, but the last person to hold the spot was retired Master Chief Wayne Taylor, and that was about 10 years ago. And I have a few years left before I retire, and there will be someone else that will continue on the tradition of Country Current.
0: There are six spectacular musicians in Country Current. We're going to meet them all. They are from the United States Navy. This is a tune called Somehow Tonight. It is Country Current on the Wood Songs, Old Time Radio.

It's United States Navy bluegrass band they call Country Current. Six amazing musicians. We're going to get back to them shortly. Can you imagine the United States Air Force has one of the world's premier Celtic bands? Well, they do, and they've got a CD called As I Roved Out from Washington, D.C. in the United States Air Force. It's Celtic Air on the Wood Songs. Old Time Radio.

0: Brilliant percussion by Senior Master Sergeant Dennis Hoffman, Celtic Air, and brilliant fiddle playing by Emily Wellington. My goodness.
1: Thank you.
0: And let's talk to Master Sergeant Emily for a second. This was a song that you wrote.
1: It was, yes. Okay.
0: What is your background on the fiddle? Are you classically trained, or did you learn fiddle playing, which is, you know, by the heart?
1: I am classically trained. I started when I was just a little girl at three, doing the Suzuki method, and I did classical music basically through college, but along the way I had teachers that did a little bit of American bluegrass fiddling along the way, and then when I joined this group, I just started picking up different flavors of fiddling, and I've been doing it ever since.
0: Which do you prefer? Which do you like better?
1: At this point in my life, I prefer this. I prefer feeling and making up, you know, what I want to add to the music, what I think what might sound good just at that point, and doing what feels good to me.
0: And we have got Master Sergeant Joe Houghton. Matter of fact, let's say hi to Joe real quick. He's playing the acoustic guitar.
2: Good evening.
0: So Celtic Air, I mean, a Celtic band in the United States Air Force. Who would have thunk it?
2: Not me.
0: So how did you become part of Celtic Air? How did you personally become part
2: personally,
0: of it?
2: Personally, I joined the Air Force 10 years ago, and I had no guitar or stringed instrument training whatsoever. And my friend Julia Brundage, who is not with us tonight, she's
0: the founder. Yeah.
2: Correct. And so she's actually deployed in the Middle East right now with another band. And she asked me, would you like to play some Irish music? And I said, I would love to. What do you need me to do? She said, play guitar. And I said, well, I can figure that out, I think. So I went to YouTube and I figured it out.
0: So you learned the guitar specifically to perform with Celtic Air.
2: That's right.
0: My goodness, you have also another Master Sergeant, Dennis Hoffman. It's nice to have you here. You double on accordion and percussion.
3: Yes, sir.
0: So as a young person, let me ask you this. How long have you been in the Air Force?
3: I've been in the Air Force now for 14 and a half years.
0: 14 and a half years. And so you were like 5 years old when you...
3: Three.
0: So you're a young fella. You decide to come into the Air Force so that you can fly multi-million dollar aircraft and hopefully play a Bodron.
3: Absolutely.
0: So... what is the thinking process there?
3: Most of us who come into the Air Force band come in... after going to music school for either a bachelor's degree or a master's degree, to get that training. The Air Force has auditions when openings come available, and we were all fortunate enough to win positions with the band.
0: And so you do take this music overseas, though. You do take it to the troops and stuff and other audiences, yes?
3: Yes, we do. In fact, this group was deployed back in 2010 to do just that.
0: To go overseas and support the... I think it's fascinating. Music has always been an integral part of all military, but to see the different the Army, the Navy. We had Country Current here. You guys from the Air Force. The musical texture is rather impressive. Emily, I mean, as the fiddle player, I mean, being able to do that as a part of the military personnel, that must be both fun and meaningful at the same time.
1: Absolutely, it is. It's special for us to be able to do what we're so good at, what we've studied our whole lives, what our passion is, and be able to serve our country at the same time. It's very special.
0: Well, let's hear two songs here. First, I would love to hear you do an a cappella version of the United States Air Force theme, only because it is really a beautiful melody, very, very popular. So why don't you treat us to that part?
4: Off we go.

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You're going to treat us to an unreleased tune that is called Fare Thee Well. It's Celtic Air on the Wood Songs, old-time radio.

0: from the United States Air Force. Celtic Air, and fare thee well. 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
3: There they are, from the United States Navy. 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That puts this show, these artists, on the air in 173 nations worldwide, plus every single military base in the world, plus every single U.S. naval ship in the world, plus every single Coast Guard vessel in North America. And as always, we want to say hello to all the men and women that are working, listening, and their families. And speaking of the American Forces Radio Network, we got a very interesting email this afternoon before we went on the air, specifically from Curtis Eckstein and Scott Stover, who are the directors of American Forces Radio Network. And essentially they say, hey, Woodsongs folks, we just wanted to let you know that we are, now let me preface this. 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And to make a long story short, they're not only doubling the broadcast time, they're adding yet another channel for Woodsongs to broadcast on worldwide on American Forces Radio Network. So, isn't that nice? This is the part of the show that I really look forward to. We dedicate a little segment of our show to some kid somewhere that's just a wonderful musical talent. They don't win anything. They don't come in second. We just celebrate their wonderfulness, and we call them Woodsongs Kids. She is Christiana Jonikas. Did I say that right?
4: Christiana.
3: What a pretty name, Christiana.
4: Thank you.
3: Are you homeschooled or do you go to public school?
4: I'm homeschooled.
3: You're homeschooled, and I know your mom and dad spend a lot of time. They're very devoted to you and very supportive of you, right?
4: Yes, sir.
3: So what is your home life like musically? I mean, do you sit around with the banjo in front of the TV set, or do you, like, sit on the front porch and play?
4: More like on the front porch. I really enjoy being outside and playing with my dad. My dad's just started playing the guitar a couple years ago, and he's taken me all over the United States with fiddle contests. So
3: you have a fiddler's background, right?
4: Yes.
3: Now, you've been playing the banjo for like years and years and centuries and decades, right?
4: Actually, 8 months.
3: 8 months she's been playing the banjo. So why do you suppose you got so ding-dang good so ding-dang quick?
4: Well, I guess what you really love, it kind of expresses itself with the desire to practice and the desire to make people happy, and makes myself happy, and I just enjoy doing it so much. So.
3: Well, I like that answer very much. That's good, because that's the right attitude. You know, the greatest currency of all the arts is love. And if you have love in your heart for what you're doing, you can. It doesn't matter if you have a career with it, because it'll always bring you joy.
4: Right?
3: You don't have to have your livelihood for music to be part of your life. And I'm sure your mom and dad teach you that.
4: Yes,
3: as well. She's 14 years old from Sherv, Ohio, and she's going to play a wonderful song called Over the Waterfall on her banjo.

If you got some youngsters that you think belong on our show, we'd love to hear your submission. Just send me an email, michael@woodsongs.com, and we listen to everything that comes in. We love our kids, and we love inviting them on our multimedia front porch. And also here on our front porch is from the United States Army, as we're recognizing the music of these military bands that work so, so hard. This is a tune called Can't Find My Way Home. Welcome them back. It is Six String Soldier on the Wood Songs, Old Time Radio Hour.

0: Six String Soldier Can't Find My Way Home. You can find some of the music of Six String Soldier online. If you go to SoundCloud.com, just put Six String Soldier in the search and you'll come up with some of this music. But we've got right here playing banjo, Sergeant First Class Thomas Lindsay.
1: Thanks for having us.
0: It's a pleasure.
1: Yeah.
0: So originally from Daytona Beach, Florida.
1: Daytona Beach, Florida.
0: And you're sort of like a career musician with the military.
1: I am. I've been in the Army for 21 years. I'm coming up on 22 years here pretty soon.
0: Wow. Yeah. And so how does one become a member of the military and say, I want to play guitar for you?
1: Well, that's a good question. It happens in a couple different ways. The normal Army band field that we know, you do an audition, and you get a score. You always make sure you do that first before you go in the Army. Because you can, yeah, they will tell you, oh, yeah,
0: seriously?
1: You can be a guitar. Oh, yeah. They'll tell you, you can be a guitar player or whatever. You can be an artist. Mm-hmm. But all you have to do is just go into infantry, and then you can change later. It doesn't work like that.
0: Yeah.
1: So we take an audition. We make sure that that's going to be our job. And we come in, and that's what we do. And it's a great job to have. We love it.
0: So you entered as a guitar player, and you were assigned the banjo.
1: It's a little trickier than that. I'm actually prior service. I was out for 7 years. I came in as a guitar player. I went to Germany, and I got out in Germany and stayed there. I loved it. And I said, I'll never go back in the Army. No way. And look at me now. But when I came back, I had come back.
0: You're in the Army with a banjo. Look at you, man.
1: I know. How normal is that, right? It's not. But when I did come back in the Army, 98, I was field artillery, I was in Signal Corps, and I said, this stinks, I want to play music. It was rough. And this is way better, so I came back to the band field.
0: Well, it's nice to have you. Nice to have you
1: oh,
0: here.
1: Oh, thanks for having me. Appreciate it.
0: Staff Sergeant Brandon Boron, I mean, the purpose of Six String Soldier, what do you think the targeted goal of the group and the music is?
2: Well, first and foremost, it's to get out and to meet people and to represent their sons and daughters and their neighbors that, they can't see what they do all the time, but we're out to meet the people, shake hands, and hopefully put a smile on their face and represent the excellence that is the Army.
0: And is most of your performances... is most of your performances in front of civilians, or is it mostly fellow soldiers?
2: It's both. It's a nice, healthy bit of both. And we're very honored to have a lot of veterans and fellow soldiers attend concerts. And And often, as I said earlier, we get to perform in veterans' homes. We've had the opportunity to go downrange to Iraq and Afghanistan collectively and perform for the troops there and try to just give them a little bit of a taste of home.
0: I wonder what the enemy would do if they saw the banjo. Makes you wonder.
2: I got to perform for the enemy, actually.
0: Did you really? Tell me about that.
2: Iraq. It was fantastic. It was really fantastic.
0: How did that happen?
2: And I'm using the word enemy. Obviously, at the time, they were quite friendly, so I would consider them friends. But that's the amazing thing about music, that you can play music, and understand each other perfectly.
0: It's a universal language, isn't it?
2: Without the language, exactly.
0: Mm-hmm. And it does draw people together, no matter what.
2: That is absolutely true. That is absolutely true.
0: Well, let's get into the music that you do perform. This is a tune called I've Been There. It's the title of the album, available on SoundCloud. This is Six String Soldier on the Wood Songs, Old Time Radio Hour.

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1: Thank you.
0: It's the title cut of their album, available on SoundCloud. I've Been There is the name of the song. Six String Soldier is the name of the group from the United States Army, as we celebrate the music of this military branch. Such good musicians, don't you think? They're just so solid. It's an honor to have them here. If you want to revisit this broadcast, all you have to do is go to our website, woodsongs.com, click on the archive page. This is show number 893. You get to see what you're hearing on the radio, Six String Soldier, as well as our next group. They are an ensemble of five of classically trained, brilliant musicians. They're going to do a tune called Tango and Waltz. Welcome them back. It's Pentagon Winds on the Woodsongs, old-time radio.

0: Tango and Waltz from the United States Army Pentagon wins. Let's say hi to Sergeant First Class Marlena Dillon Beck on the clarinet.
1: Good evening. Thanks so much for having us.
0: Oh, it's enjoyable. And you handle a lot of the social media for the group, correct?
1: Actually, I do not. Sergeant Tatum does.
0: I've got to get a better set of notes.
1: I apologize.
0: Really.
1: I'm not trying to make you wrong.
0: So besides the clarinet, I mean, your background is heavily into classical music, though, yeah?
1: It is, yes.
0: And so your role as a soldier playing music, I mean, this is actually a privilege for a lot of you folks to be able to do this.
1: It really is. I'm so thankful for the opportunity that I've been given to join this particular unit, the United States Army Field Band. And I found myself in need of a job, many musicians, and had no idea the journey that I would embark on. I've been in the group for 11 years now.
0: Wow.
1: And it's just our honor and our privilege to represent soldiers. That shows the excellence in the Army, and to just be a part of that.
0: Well, it's an honor to have you here. Sitting next to you is the bassoon player, Sergeant Major Daniel Bolds.
2: Hello.
0: Describe the bassoon, because it is an unusual and it's a large woodwind instrument.
2: It's a very unusual instrument. Most people don't let their kids play the bassoon. So most people that play the bassoon start on a different instrument. It's because it's very difficult to play. It requires large hands. It's a double reed instrument. Bassoons themselves are expensive.
0: That's like, what, 4.5 feet long?
2: It's... Well, okay, what you can't see is the instrument wraps over on itself. So down at the bottom here, it's a tube that wraps around itself. It's a pretty intricate piece of plumbing. But
0: you could hide a bazooka in that thing.
2: You could.
0: So now the really important part about you, personally, aside from the fact that you're a brilliant musician and a bassoon player, which that in itself makes you unique, you are also from Lexington, Kentucky.
2: I am. Go Cats.
0: Hometown boy. So we're going to fire you guys up. I can't believe that our whole hour is completed, but they are going to perform a very special treat for the audience here as we conclude the hours. We celebrated the music of two brilliant bands from the United States Army. This is a tune called Ballad of the Green Beret. It is Pentagon Winds on the Wood Songs, Old Time Radio.

0: Wasn't it wonderful having Pentagon Winds on our broadcast? Thank you, guys. This week's WoodSongs Kids, the Graham Family Band from Winchester, Kentucky. And also from the United States Army, Six String Soldier. You know, as we were talking during the show, especially to Staff Sergeant Brandon Boron, music is a universal language. You can play it to friends. You could play it to those not your friends. It draws people together. Music is a universal language. Bill Monroe said that this front porch music has brought more people together and made more friends than any other kind of music in the world. And how true is that, especially as the world condition around us gets more strained? We need friendly sounds. We need friendly ideas. We need friendly music to draw people together. And that's what these folks do with the United States Army. And we're so grateful, aren't we, that the Army would get these folks to come bring us on our show. In the 1920s, a music publisher named Frank Liddig said something very wise. He says, you know, a few chords strummed on any instrument does more good in this world than the combined efforts of every politician that ever lived. And you know, the reason that works is because music and musicians are the ultimate peacemaker. Nobody fights when you get them to listen. And Pentagon Winds gets people to listen. Six String Soldiers gets people to stop and listen. That is the ultimate peacemaking idea in the world, in the universe, in the history of mankind. And we're so grateful for these artists. You also, as an audience, we're grateful to you too. My name is Michael Jonathan. I am a folk singer. I am a song farmer. We'll see you next week on the WoodSongs
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2: 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Michael's opening song was R.L.E. from the Looking Glass album featuring Melissa Deaton, Jonathan on vocals.
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3: 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I'm Joe Conkright.
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2: This is Bird Note. I'm Ariana Rimmel. In the summer of 2026, conservation photographer Garrett Vinn visited a remote wilderness called the National Petroleum Reserve in Alaska. He shared this audio postcard from Tshekpuk Lake.
3: I'm sitting here in the middle of June on an Arctic night in Alaska. The sun is low, it's close to midnight, and the shorebirds have taken flight. In these vast open landscapes, getting in the air is key to being heard. Display flights are the norm, and these birds are announcing their territories and looking for mates. Right now around me, I have three that are especially prevalent. The Dunlin, semi-palmated sandpiper, and pectoral sandpiper. This beautiful little russet and black and white Dunlin that is flying by issues a harsh, ringing scream as it returns to Earth from its display flight. This tiny semi-palmated sandpiper, the size of a sparrow, spends many hours every day over its territory, hovering and cruising and issuing this call, the motorboat call. The male pectoral sandpiper inflates a large air sac on its chest, launches out over the tundra, and in a low, buoyant flight, issues a long series of hooting calls over areas frequented by females. And these are just three of about 25 species of shorebirds that nest in the wetlands, tundra, and foothills of America's Arctic. I'm Garrett Vinn for Bird Note.
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0: This is Morning Edition from NPR News. I'm Michelle Martin.
5: And I'm Steve Inskeep. Good morning. President Trump gave three White House aides $45,000 each, amounting to almost a third of their salaries. These payments were labeled cash gifts for holidays, according to the administration's financial disclosures released last week. Kat Zakreski is a White House correspondent for The Washington Post, and she broke the story along with her colleague Erin Schaefer. She's on the line. Good morning.
6: Good morning, Steve.
5: Who's getting the money?
6: So these are three longtime young, loyal White House aides. Natalie Harp, who is his executive assistant and rarely leaves his side, was one of the women who received a payment. Margot Martin, who has worked for Trump on social media and generally is closer to the president than even Secret Service agents filming his every move, received a payment. And then Chamberlain Harris, who has been a longtime receptionist for him and now serves on the Fine Arts Commission, which is overseeing renovations related to his White House ballroom project.
5: Okay, so in addition to Natalie Harp, Chamberlain Harris, Margot Martin, there's a fourth employee who got $20,000. Who's that?
6: That's Walt Nauta. He's a longtime aide of Donald Trump who worked with him in the first term and in between his presidencies at Mar-a-Lago. You might recognize his name from the classified documents case.
5: Yeah.
6: And he received $20,000 on top of the $175,000 he already makes from the White House.
5: Okay, so these are people very close to the president. They get a $45,000 bonus. Now, in fairness, people sometimes get a holiday bonus. What is unusual about this, if anything?
6: So what ethics experts tell me is highly unusual about this is the amount of money here. This is a check that amounts to one third of these workers' salaries. And typically you don't see federal workers get bonuses of this nature for the holidays paid out of their superior's pocket directly. And ethics experts tell me it creates concerns that their incomes could be supplemented, which is against federal rules about federal workers getting money from outside sources.
5: Did the president personally pay them?
6: According to the filings, the money came directly from him. It's not clear where Trump sourced the money from himself.
5: That is on my mind because I don't feel I'm even being pejorative here. I'm being descriptive. The president doesn't pay for things. He brags openly about refusing to pay for things, not paying for things, getting other people to pay for things. And so that does raise the question, did he reach out to someone else to get the money to give them?
6: It's a question that we can't answer directly from the information we have right now. The payment says from Donald J. Trump, but we'll obviously continue reporting to see if we can answer where the funds came from originally.
5: Just briefly, can you explain to me what the ethical issue would be here in making such a large payment to federal employees?
6: So ethics experts raised the issue that there are rules in place to ensure that outside sources are not giving federal workers extra income to make it easier for them to work in government. So there's a concern there that this is such a large sum of money that it could violate those rules.
5: Oh, I think you're telling me they're paid by me and you as taxpayers. They're supposed to be working for us and not for some other private source that gives them money.
6: Ethics experts worry and said it was troublesome that these payments could make them more beholden to the president than the taxpayers.
5: Kent Zakreski is a White House correspondent for The Washington Post. Thanks so much.
6: Thanks so much.
5: It's Morning Edition from NPR News. I'm Steve Inskeep.
0: And I'm Michelle Martin.
7: Good morning. Today is Thursday, September 10th, 2026. This is Lynn Connell Morning on KHNS. I'm Amelia Nash, and I'll be with you until 8:01 with your morning news from NPR and Alaska Public Media, as well as the KHNS local news. We'll have your local weather, the Earth, Air, and Water report, and a look at what's happening today and in the days to come in our Lynn Canal communities. Let's get started. In weather for the Skagway areas today, partly cloudy skies, decreasing to mostly clear skies late. A slight chance of showers this afternoon with highs in the mid-60s and lows in the mid-40s. Friday's forecast, warmer temperatures, partly cloudy early to mostly clear late, highs around 70, lows in the mid-40s. Saturday, partly cloudy to mostly clear skies, highs around 70 in the highs in the lower 70s with lows in the upper 40s. For the Haines, Deschutes, Clutchwan, and the rest of the Chilkat Valley areas today, partly cloudy skies, decreasing to mostly clear skies late, highs in the lower 60s, lows 40 to 46. Friday will be partly cloudy early to mostly clear late, highs 63 to 69, lows 40 to 48. Saturday's forecast calling for partly cloudy skies, becoming mostly clear late, highs 62 to 68, with lows 42 to 48. In the marine forecast, northerly winds build across the inner channels today, strengthening to near gale force conditions for the Lynn Canal, and fresh to strong breezes for much of the inner channels by tonight. Conditions are expected to slowly improve tomorrow, with sea breezes in the forecast through the weekend. For local waters, there is a small craft advisory in effect through tomorrow. Today, north wind 15 to 25 knots, increasing to 35 knots late, gusts to 45 knots, seas 5 feet, building to 6 feet. Friday's forecast for local waters, north wind 25 knots, decreasing to 10 knots late, seas 4 feet, subsiding to 2 feet or less. Saturday, south wind 15 knots and seas 3 feet. Taking a look at driving conditions, the Alaska Highway has bare roads. The Klondike Highway also has bare roads with blasting at the rock quarry at 6 p.m. with flaggers and road closure. Rock scaling is from 7 to 11 p.m. between 4.8 and 5.4 mile with single lanes and flaggers in attendance. You can expect some delays there. The Haines Highway has bare roads with ongoing road work between 20 and 25 mile from 6 a.m. to 5:30 p.m. Monday through Saturday with single lanes. You can expect delays of up to 20 minutes today through Sunday during paving. Today through Sunday's Daily Ferry, we welcome back the Hubbard with Skagway sailings resuming today, arriving in Haines at 11:45 a.m., arriving in Skagway at 1:45 p.m., departing Skagway at 2:45 p.m., and departing Haines at 4:45 p.m., bound for Juneau. So nice to see Skagway back on the schedule. Tomorrow's early ferry is the Leconte, arriving in Haines at 9:15 a.m., arriving in Skagway at 11:15 a.m., departing Skagway at 12:15 p.m., and departing Haines at 2:15 p.m., bound for Juneau. The next tide is coming up quickly here. It will be low at 7:06 a.m. It's going to be a tide of minus 2.1 feet, followed by a high tide at 1:28 p.m. of 18 feet. A low follows that at 7:26 p.m. That will be a tide of minus 0.4 feet. There are 13 hours and 21 minutes of daylight today. The sun rose this morning at 6:18 a.m., and it will set this evening at 7:39 p.m. Tomorrow's sunrise, 6:21 a.m. It's currently 50 degrees in Skagway, 47 degrees in Clutwan, and 53 degrees in Haines. 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

0: It's time for the KHNS Local News. I'm Melinda Munson. Today in the news, Haines voters will decide in October whether to add a 2% sales tax to alcoholic beverages. While the increase isn't large, it brings up the issue of sin taxes, responsible spending, and how to best fund a borough. 7 years ago, Haines voters decided against a 2% tax on alcohol, but approved that same tax increase on marijuana. Now voters are being asked again if they can stomach a 2% sales tax on the selling price on retail sales of alcoholic beverages. Assemblymember Evan Sargent estimated that the tax could bring in an extra $57,000 to $78,000 to the borough each year. That money could come in handy as federal and state funding to Alaska communities has significantly decreased in recent years. Sargent originally proposed the alcohol tax, but before it reached the final vote to be added to the ballot, Sargent had a change of heart.
1: There's a heck of a lot of tax on the ballot, and I think see how things shake out this year, and we can always bring her back. So I'm going to vote against this and postpone it, I guess.
0: Assemblymember Mark Smith, the other no vote, called it a targeted population tax. And Smith said he will always vote no on taxes until spending is cut.
2: We're back into the sofa again, pulling out the cushions, looking for nickels and dimes.
0: While the mayor didn't have a vote on this issue, he summed up the sentiment.
3: What could be more democratic than to ask the voters a range of taxation questions? Let the voters decide how they want to be taxed. That seems to me as democratic as it can get. That's what we're doing here.
0: Mike Ward owns three liquor stores in Haines. He says after hearing about the proposed tax, he was immediately opposed.
4: I'm just against all these increased taxes that keep coming up. And then if you couple that with businesses not surviving, there's not very many small businesses around here that are prospering.
0: Ward says that instead of an increase in taxes, he'd like to see the borough sell some of its land and decrease spending. He thinks taxes send the wrong message.
4: 2% has a reasonable chance of passing, but it's just more taxation, more negativity for those people who may be thinking about leaving our beautiful community.
0: Haines resident Eric Moore had a more positive outlook about the possible alcohol tax.
5: I'm okay with it. I don't think it's a problem. And, alcohol, usually you're not buying alcohol unless you have a little bit of extra money.
0: A passerby who said he was local but didn't want to identify himself held up an ice cream he had just bought at the quick shop. He didn't want to share his opinion on the alcohol tax increase, but made it clear an extra tax on ice cream would be unacceptable. In Skagway, I'm Melinda Munson.
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KHNS and the Chilkat Valley News are teaming up to host two candidate forums. One is Tuesday, September 15th for the Planning Commission candidates, and that is at the Mosquito Lake School. Another is Friday, September 25th for mayoral and assembly candidates, and that is in the Chilkat Center lobby. You can visit KHNS.org or ChilkatValleyNews.com to send your questions for the candidates. And tune into KHNS this Saturday night at 8 and join your host, Russ White, for Intros and Outros, a follow-up to Tim Shields' Segway show last week. Russ will bring us self-indulgent songs with long intros or long outros and paired songs. That's the Saturday night special at 8 p.m. this Saturday night right here on KHNS. Citizens for Haines is holding a Planning Commission candidate forum moderated by Kyle Clayton tonight at 6 p.m. at the Haines Public Library. Everyone is invited to learn candidates' positions on borough topics. If you have any questions, you can call the library. Their number is 766-6420. It's currently 50 degrees in Skagway, 47 degrees in Clutquan, and 53 degrees in Haines. If you have any important information listeners should know this morning as they prepare for the day ahead, you can give us a call here. The numbers are 907-766-2020 in the Chilkat Valley or 907-983-2853 in the Skagway areas. And stay tuned for another hour of Lynn Connell Morning, including a look at the community calendar at 7:19. The time is 6:59. You are listening to KHNS, Haines, Skagway, and Clutquan. I'm Amelia Nash.

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4: You're listening to Lincoln Now Morning on KHNS. In the marine forecast, northerly winds build across the inner channels today, strengthening to near gale force conditions for the Lynn Canal and fresh to strong breezes for much of the inner channels by tonight. Conditions are expected to slowly improve tomorrow with sea breezes through the weekend. For local waters, there is a small craft advisory through tomorrow. Today, north wind 15 to 25 knots, increasing to 30 knots late with gusts to 45 knots. Seas 5 feet, building to 6 feet. Friday, north wind 25 knots, decreasing to 10 knots late. Seas 4 feet, subsiding to 2 feet or less. Saturday's forecast for local waters, south wind 15 knots and seas 3 feet. Taking a look at driving conditions, the Alaska Highway has bare surfaces today. The Klondike Highway also has bare surfaces with blasting at the rock quarry at 6 p.m. and flaggers and a road closure on that stretch of the highway. Rock scaling is between 7 and 11 p.m., between 4.8 and 5.4 mile with single lanes and flaggers. You can expect some delays there. The Haines Highway has bare roads with ongoing road work between 20 and 25 mile from 6 a.m. to 5:30 p.m. Monday through Saturday with single lane traffic. You can expect delays of up to 20 minutes today through Sunday during paving. Today through Sunday's daily ferry is the Hubbard, welcoming back Skagway sailings to the calendar. Arriving in Haines at 11:45 a.m., arriving in Skagway at 1:45 p.m., departing Skagway at 2:45 p.m., and departing Haines at 4:45 p.m., bound for Juneau. Tomorrow's early ferry is the Leconte, arriving in Haines at 9:15 a.m., arriving in Skagway at 11:15 a.m., departing Skagway at 12:15 p.m., and departing Haines at 2:15 p.m., bound for Juneau. The next tide will be low at 7:06. Oh, that just happened at 7:06 a.m. of minus 2.1 feet, followed by a high tide at 1:28 p.m. of 18 feet. The low this evening will be at 7:26, and it will be a tide of minus 0.4 feet. There are 13 hours and 21 minutes of daylight today. The sun rose this morning at 6:18 a.m., and it will set this evening at 7:39 p.m., tomorrow's sunrise occurring at 6:21 a.m. It's currently 51 degrees in Skagway, 48 degrees in Clukwan, and 54 degrees in Haines. The KHNS Local News is next.

0: It's time for the KHNS local news. I'm Melinda Munson. Today in the news, Haines voters will decide in October whether to add a 2% sales tax to alcoholic beverages. While the increase isn't large, it brings up the issue of sin taxes, responsible spending, and how to best fund a borough. 7 years ago, Haines voters decided against a 2% tax on alcohol, but approved that same tax increase on marijuana. Now voters are being asked again if they can stomach a 2% sales tax on the selling price on retail sales of alcoholic beverages. Assemblymember Evan Sargent estimated that the tax could bring in an extra $57,000 to $78,000 to the borough each year. That money could come in handy as federal and state funding to Alaska communities has significantly decreased in recent years. Sargent originally proposed the alcohol tax, but before it reached the final vote to be added to the ballot, Sargent had a change of heart.
1: There's a heck of a lot of tax on the ballot, and I think see how things shake out this year, and we can always bring her back. So I'm going to vote against this and postpone it, I guess.
0: Assemblymember Mark Smith, the other no vote, called it a targeted population tax. And Smith said he will always vote no on taxes until spending is cut.
2: We're back into the sofa again, pulling out the cushions, looking for nickels and dimes.
0: While the mayor didn't have a vote on this issue, he summed up the sentiment.
3: What could be more democratic than to ask the voters a range of taxation questions? Let the voters decide how they want to be taxed. That seems to me as democratic as it can get. That's what we're doing here.
0: Mike Ward owns three liquor stores in Haines. He says after hearing about the proposed tax, he was immediately opposed.
4: I'm just against all these increased taxes that keep coming up. And then if you couple that with businesses not surviving, there's not very many small businesses around here that are prospering.
0: Ward says that instead of an increase in taxes, he'd like to see the borough sell some of its land and decrease spending. He thinks taxes send the wrong message.
4: 2% has a reasonable chance of passing, but it's just more taxation, more negativity for those people who may be thinking about leaving our beautiful community.
0: Haines resident Eric Moore had a more positive outlook about the possible alcohol tax.
5: I'm okay with it. I don't think it's a problem. And, alcohol, usually you're not buying alcohol unless you have a little bit of extra money.
0: A passerby who said he was local but didn't want to identify himself held up an ice cream he had just bought at the Quick Shop. He didn't want to share his opinion on the alcohol tax increase, but made it clear an extra tax on ice cream would be unacceptable. In Skagway, I'm Melinda Munson.
6: And that's all for your local news this morning. 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

0: In weather for Skagway today, partly cloudy skies, decreasing to mostly clear skies late. A slight chance of showers in the afternoon, highs in the mid-60s, and lows in the mid-40s. For the Haines Daishu, Klukwan, and the Chilkat Valley areas today, partly cloudy, decreasing to mostly clear skies late. Highs in the lower 60s and lows 40 to 46. On our cruise ship calendar, today, docking in Skagway, we have the New Amsterdam, the Star Princess, Anthem of the Seas, and the Disney Wonder. Docking in Haines today, it's the Seabourn Encore. Welcome all. 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This year's annual Klondike Road Relay starts this Friday night, that is tomorrow, at Skagway's AB Hall. Runners follow a 110-mile course, continuing overnight along the Klondike Highway and finishing in downtown Whitehorse on Saturday. Drivers on the Klondike Highway are advised to be mindful of runners and support vehicles on the road at that time. More details available at KlondikeRoadRelay.com. 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Service this year is limited to HFR members, but memberships can be purchased or renewed the same day. Volunteers are needed and new volunteers are always welcome. If you'd like more information or if you'd like to volunteer, call 314-2209 or email HainesRecycle@gmail.com. Women's Christian Fellowship is starting up this month for the 2026-2027 winter season. The first meeting in Haines will be this Saturday, September 12th at 10 a.m. at the Port Chilkoot Bible Church. All women of the community are welcome. If you have any questions, you can call Nancy, 907-209-8393. The comment period for the Haines Borough's Safe Streets for All Comprehensive Safety Action Plan draft has been extended. They've extended that to next Friday, September 18th. The draft is available at safestreetsforhaines.com if you'd like to check that out, and a paper copy is also available at the public library. Comments can be submitted to ss4a at prohns.com. There will also be opportunity to comment at the September Planning Commission meeting. And a reminder, the Tokchinook Watershed Council is still offering partial reimbursement towards the purchase of new cans of bear spray. Interested folks can bring their receipt for bear spray to Tokchinook Watershed Council's office located at 444 Sawmill Road during working hours, and you get a cash refund. For more information, email Tracy at Tokchinook.org or call 766-3542. Tune into KHNS this Saturday night at 8 and join your host, Russ White, for Intros and Outros, a follow-up to Tim Shields' Segway show last week. Russ will be bringing us self-indulgent songs with long intros or outros and also paired songs. That's the Saturday night special at 8 this Saturday night right here on KHNS. And that's all today for Lynn Canal Morning. I'm Amelia Nash. I'll be back with you next week with your news and information for our Upper Lynn Canal communities. This is KHNS, Haines, Skagway, and Klukwan at 102.3 and translator K220BK, Skagway, Alaska at 91.9. It's 8 o'clock. Soundwaves with your host Joni Wagner is up next after headlines from NPR, Alaska Morning News, and Bird Note. I thank you, as always, for listening to and supporting community radio in the Upper Lynn Canal, and I wish you a fantastic Thursday.
1: Live from NPR News, I'm Lakshmi Singh. President Trump is claiming that he will give every American adult $5,000 if Republicans prevail in the midterm elections and retain their majority in Congress. NPR's Stephen Fowler reports from the party's midterm convention in Dallas.
2: In a winding speech at the Republican National Committee's midterm convention, Trump gave many reasons for Republicans to show up and vote. But about an hour into his address, he introduced a new idea. Elect Republicans and get money.
3: If the Republicans win the House of Representatives and the United States Senate, both of them, because of our economic, tremendous economic success, like in history, we've never had anything like what's happening. But because of our tremendous strength and success economically, I will issue a dividend to every adult citizen in the United States of America for $5,000.
2: Aside from the legal and logistical questions surrounding that promise, there's a political hurdle. For now, polls suggest Republicans could lose both chambers of Congress in November. Stephen Fowler, NPR News, Dallas.
4: The Supreme Court dealt a setback in the GOP's attempts to hold the House. Today, it again rejected Trump-backed redrawn maps in Missouri. Record-high fuel prices are driving up shipping costs. NPR Scott Horsley reports on how that's being felt at the busy port of Los Angeles.
5: More than 500,000 cargo containers came into the port of L.A. last month as U.S. retailers stock up for the holiday shopping season. Two-thirds of those shipping containers leave the port on the back of a truck. The price of diesel fuels hit a record high nationwide, and it's even higher in Southern California, where Port Director Gene Soroka says diesel's selling for nearly $8 a gallon.
6: Everybody's running as fast as they can, but the higher these fuel prices go just simply mean higher prices for American families.
5: Escalating tensions in the U.S. war with Iran have pushed crude oil prices higher. The cost of refining oil into diesel fuel is also at record levels. Scott Horsley, NPR News, Washington.
4: In Lebanon, the Israeli army continues to seize territory and destroy villages despite a U.S. brokered ceasefire involving the Iran-backed militant group Hezbollah. NPR's Jane Araf joined UN peacekeepers for a look behind Israeli lines.
7: We've passed the last Lebanese checkpoint, and even though this is still Lebanon, Lebanese forces don't come up here. We're with UNIFIL, the United Nations peacekeeping force. This is still Lebanon, but it's controlled by Israel. Since Israeli forces moved in to occupy this area, there hasn't been a lot of movement in or out, including the people who used to live here. Israel has destroyed a lot of the villages along the border, it says, to maintain its own security. Jane Araf, NPR News, in occupied southern Lebanon.
4: This is NPR News.
8: You're listening to Statewide News from Alaska Public Media. I'm Ava White. The Muckluck fire has burned over 50 homes, plus over 100 outbuildings and more than 7,000 acres in the eastern interior community of Toke since it started last month. But avenues for relief for fire-impacted residents are opening up. Governor Mike Dunleavy's disaster declaration activated the state's individual assistance program, which covers serious disaster-related losses and necessary expenses not paid for by insurance. Jeremy Zedek is a spokesperson for the Alaska Division of Homeland Security and Emergency Management. He says fire-impacted residents can apply for that relief until October 19th.
9: At this time, we have 74 people that have registered for that program. So we think we captured most of the people that have been impacted, if not all. But if there are still some out there, they can apply for our state's individual assistance program.
8: He says one of the biggest tasks ahead is removing and disposing debris from the neighborhoods that burned. He says groups of volunteers are on location assisting with cleanup, like Team Rubicon, a veteran-led humanitarian program that sent 15 people to help with disaster relief in Toke.
9: And they're really assisting with construction of the Arctic shelters and plot preparation for those Arctic shelters.
8: Rain showers and lower temperatures have helped firefighters make progress on the Muckluck fire, but with hunting season underway, fire managers are warning hunters to stay out of the burned areas near the western edge of the fire. The fire season has been extended through Monday in the Toke, Delta, and Copper River protection areas. That means

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You can reach them at 766-2869 and 983-2851. Let's look at what's going on this Thursday morning, September 10th. On the highway conditions, the Alaska Highway has bare roads, Klondike bare roads, blasting at Rock Quarry at 6 p.m. with flaggers and road closure. Rock scaling 7 to 11 p.m. between 4.8 and 5.4 mile with single lanes and flaggers. Expect delays. The Haines Highway has bare roads, road work between 20 and 25 miles, 6 a.m. to 5:30 p.m. Monday through Saturday, with single lanes. Expect delays up to 20 minutes today through Sunday during paving.

Today through Sunday's ferry is the daily ferry, the Hubbard. Skagway sailing resumes today. Yay. Arriving in Haines at 11:45 this morning, arriving in Skagway at 1:45, departing Skagway at 2:45, and departing Haines at 4:45, bound for Juneau. We're in the midst of a low tide, minus 2.1 feet. We'll have a high tide at 1:28 this afternoon, 18 feet even. 13 hours and 21 minutes of daylight today. The sun came up at 6:18 and will set tonight at 7:39. Local weather today in Skagway, partly cloudy, decreasing to mostly clear skies. Slight chance of showers in the afternoon, highs in the mid-60s, lows in the mid-40s. Haines, Deschutes, Clukwan, and the Chilkat Valley today, partly cloudy, decreasing to mostly clear skies, highs in the lower 60s, lows 40 to 46. The marine forecast calls for northerly winds that build across the inner channels today, strengthening to near gale force conditions for the Lynn Canal, and fresh to strong breezes for much of the inner channels by tonight. Conditions expected to slowly improve tomorrow with sea breezes through the weekend. Local waters today, a small craft advisory through tomorrow. Today, north wind 15 to 25 knots, increasing to 30 knots late, gusts to 45 knots, seas 5 feet, building to 6 feet. Welcome to Sound Waves.

All right, that was the Tony Rice unit with Mar West. Before that, we heard American Authors, Best Day of My Life, The Doors, Did People Are Strange, The Eagles, Tequila Sunrise, Cat Stevens, Longer Boats, and we started out with Ed Sheeran, Autumn Leaves. It's almost 8:35, but there are no listener personals, so I'm going to go ahead and read some public service announcements here. Tune in to KHNS this Saturday night at 8 and join your host, Russ White, for intros and outros, following up to Tim Shields' segue show last week. Russ will bring us self-indulgent songs with long intros or long outros and paired songs. That's interesting. That's the Saturday night special, 8 p.m., this Saturday night, right here on KHNS. Citizens for Haines is holding a planning commission candidate forum moderated by Kyle Clayton tonight. That's Thursday, 6 p.m. at the Haines Public Library. Everyone is invited to learn candidates' positions on borough topics. For questions, call the library at 766-6420. This year's annual Klondike Road Relay starts this Friday night, September 11th, at Skagway's A&B Hall. Runners follow a 110-mile course, continuing overnight along the Klondike Highway and finishing in downtown Whitehorse on Saturday. Drivers on the Klondike Highway are advised to be mindful of runners and support vehicles on the road at that time. Details are at klondikeroadrelay.com. That is a long race. Okay, we'll be back in a little bit with the garden conversation, so stay tuned for that.

0: All right, that music means it's time for the Garden Conversation. 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That was Eddie Lang with A Handful of Riffs. And Swan Court, Please Don't Give Up on Us. 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Have a pre-recorded session today. We're going to hear from Suzanne and Rose Fudge.
1: Good morning, everyone. This is Suzanne V.A. Smith with the Garden Conversation. And this morning, I have Rose Fudge in here to have a nice conversation about her garden. And one of the reasons why I started to, well, why I asked Rose to be on is that I saw some pictures somewhere of your peonies and how beautiful they are. And I just love peonies. And I think I have six and only one flourishes. The others I struggled to get like two blossoms off. They just haven't done well. And so anyway, welcome, Rose.
2: Thank you so much for having me.
1: Yeah. And, you know, you've got such a busy life. You've got a young child. You're working. You're studying and trying to publish a dissertation or thesis. Your husband works. You recently moved within the last couple of years. And you're putting an addition on your house. And yet you still have managed to have stunning peonies. So tell me about that. How did they come to be?
2: You know, I would say it was a little bit of neglect and a lot of luck. But yeah, you know, it was funny because my peonies were actually from my mother's garden in Michigan.
1: Okay.
2: And so my parents moved about 5 years ago from Michigan to North Carolina. And at that time, she dug up some of her, I don't know if they're called tubers or.
1: They are called tubers, yeah.
2: Well, she dug them up to me and she mailed them. And she just said, you know, put these in the ground and see if they, if anything happens.
1: Yeah.
2: And I was so excited. I'd always wanted peonies.
1: Yeah.
2: And, you know, I think this is my fourth year with them.
1: Okay.
2: And this is the first year that they have these huge blooms on them. And, oh, it's brought so much joy.
1: And did your mom give you any instructions for planting peonies?
2: You know, I think she mailed them in the fall.
1: Okay.
2: And told me to put them in the ground in the fall. And I think she said to insulate them, you know, put some ground cover on them. So I think I did probably put some seaweed on them that first year.
1: Yeah.
2: I don't know if I've remembered since then. But, yeah.
1: Because this is the information I know about peonies. And I think I didn't know it when I planted mine. But they have to be planted very shallow. The tubers have to be very shallow. We're talking maybe 2 inches of swale on top.
2: Okay.
1: Very, very shallow. And they will, if you plant them deeper, they will come up, but you won't get the blossoms. And I don't know why that is. I'm pretty sure it's true. But I think that was probably my mistake with most of mine, that I planted them too deep. And they're beautiful plants.
2: Mm-hmm.
1: But I don't get a lot of blossoms. I mean, I have tried compost. I have tried bone meal. I have tried every soil thing to promote blossoming. And it just hasn't happened. I mean, you know, these peonies are a good 13 years old. And peonies do live a long, long time. So, in fact, I think they have more like a human's lifespan.
2: Oh, wow.
1: Yeah, they last a long, long time. So,
2: well, now I'm wondering if I had planted them shallower, if I would have had blooms sooner. I don't know.
1: Not sooner. It's just the amount of blooms you have, and every year is different.
2: Yeah.
1: So, and your location depends.
2: Right.
1: I mean, I noticed peonies just bursting into bloom all over downtown Haines. I go 600 feet higher where we live, and it's very shady. And
2: right.
1: They're tight. There's nothing yet. So that depends a lot. But what I really admired about your garden space is that you focused on perennials, which is really smart when you have a busy life. I mean, that you don't, they don't require that constant maintenance and heart, you know, they just kind of take care of themselves once they're established. They don't even require watering, really. I mean, I guess in some cases when it gets super, super dry, you might want to water them, but they pretty much take care of themselves and they mm-hmm. come back every year, which is wonderful. So tell me about a few other perennials I noticed in your spots.
2: Yeah. You know, we were lucky because the property that we have now was owned by somebody who also loved perennials. So we had a little bit of a good start there.
1: Okay, good.
2: And she had a lot of yellow loosestrife planted. Mm-hmm. And I love that flower. And now I've kind of, you know, taken chunks of it and put it in different pieces of the yard.
1: Yeah.
2: And, you know, what's amazing about perennials is that they will spread and grow.
1: Right.
2: And then there's opportunities to just, you know, split them and move them around and expand your,
1: right.
2: your perennial space.
1: Yeah. That's what I love doing in the fall. I spend my time, you know, chopping my perennials in half and digging mm-hmm. holes,
2: yep.
1: which is part of gardening. I really like it.
2: Yeah. We have a lot of irises, you know, a lot of lupin, a lot of things that are local that were easy to seed or dig up in a ditch and, you know, plant in the yard.
1: And we were talking about that, how here in Alaska, you can have what I would consider a fine perennial garden, which is more groomed and plants that you bring in from other places and nurseries down south. But one of the things that I very much value in gardens here is to have native plants that some people call weeds, but they're very beautiful. They attract the pollinators like crazy. They live here, so they don't require maintenance. And we were talking about you know, having patches of fireweed in our garden, which
2: yep.
1: is beautiful. Having goldenrod,
2: yep.
1: the lupins, the iris, you can get them right down. The wild iris, they just grow here prolifically. And so why go to a nursery and, you know, buy the tuber and, you know, do
2: totally.
1: All that part when you could just dig up already established ones that are in the ditch just growing wild. And I know you had a question about, is that okay to dig plants up out of the ditch or on a big beach? And I think it's okay. I mean, that's
2: yeah.
1: what I have done.
2: Yep.
1: I think the only thing that I've ever heard about kind of gardening ethics is that if your house is for sale, you probably shouldn't dig up all the ones you want to keep and move them to
2: yep.
1: your new house. It kind of
2: that makes
1: the
2: sense.
1: House, you know, the plants belong to the house. But when we sold our house, I asked the new owners, I said, I have some plants that I'd like to, I will leave you part of it, but I'd like to divide and bring half. Are you okay with that? And they said, sure, we don't care. You know, so that's mm-hmm. what I did. So as long as you ask when you're buying a new property or selling a property, I think it's fine.
2: Yeah. And you know, what's nice about the lupin is that you don't even have to dig up the plants. Well, and a lot of flowers. You
1: right.
2: can just, you know, pull some seed pods off and right. and dry them out at home.
1: Yeah. And that's how I got my lupins. I waited till they went to seed. I brought a bunch of the pods home. I kind of scattered them. And I'm happy and they're happy.
2: Yeah.
1: And I don't have to do any work.
2: Totally.
1: Yeah. Okay. You are, you know, the discussion we had when I was visiting your garden is the fact that your mom helped build you some beds.
2: Mm-hmm.
1: She shipped some of the tubers out for the peonies. And then when we looked at some of the vegetables you grew, you also mentioned that your son, Chatham, he doesn't like his vegetables, so you were trying to grow things that he might be interested in to help harvest and then eat, you know.
2: Yeah.
1: And I would, you know, would you like to expand upon that? Because every gardener is different, but it seemed to me your garden was much more of an emotional, you did decisions based on family
2: yeah.
1: and friends, and that makes it special. Is that
2: yeah I don't know what I would call it. I guess I'm an intentional gardener in that way of like I love things that
1: have meaning
2: and are representative
1: yeah.
2: and of a certain time in our lives or whatnot. So, I mean, my husband and I, we bought a red maple tree when we got married. And that is our wedding tree. Uh-huh. And, you know, so fun to see that grow.
1: Yeah.
2: We were gifted an ornamental weeping cherry tree, I think is what it's called, when our son was born. And now, you know, he has a tree that we talked to him about and we get to see grow. And
1: it's growing with him.
2: It's growing with him. Yeah. And I just, I love sentimental things like that.
1: Yeah.
2: And planting things that make me think of my mom. She's what I consider an expert perennial gardener and definitely grew up in that. And I didn't appreciate it when I was a kid.
1: Right.
2: And now that I have her expertise when she comes to visit and help me is so valuable. So love being able to you know, share that joy with my son.
1: Yeah.
2: And he's three and, you know, I'm not by any means I wouldn't say a good or experienced gardener. It's just kind of crossing my fingers and hoping things grow. But we are trying to grow some sweet peas and some lettuce and some carrots. Mm-hmm. And so I know last summer, you know, he very hard to get this kid to eat a carrot. But when he pulled them out of the ground and he was just so excited about it, it kind of changed his whole outlook on it.
1: Right.
2: And then just over the weekend, he was seeing the, you know, the sugar peas start to grow and ripping them off before they were even fully grown because he was so excited to eat them. And I love that, just being able to really teach them about growing our own food. That's definitely something I want to improve on is growing some food.
1: Yeah.
2: Hard right now. But
1: yeah, it is hard. I remember when my youngest daughter was growing up, that's one of the reasons I planted peas. I didn't really care for peas, but that's because I had never had them really fresh.
2: Yep.
1: And then I started growing them because she could eat them right off the vine. She loved them. And I was like, wow, these are really good. And peas are one of those wonderful crops in Alaska that are kind of like potatoes. They're pretty no fuss. They do really well here. They, you know, the only problems I've ever had is when we have too warm of a summer and they're in too much sun.
2: Yeah.
1: And it's kind of like greens, the whole green thing. It's all about location. That's what I found.
2: Yeah. And the peas are really beautiful, too, when they're growing.
1: Oh, they are.
2: And flowering. Yeah.
1: Yeah. Yeah. They are. They're great. And I used to grow dwarf peas because they got so large and I didn't have the trellising ability. But now I have that ability. So now I'm growing, you know, the really tall ones that grow like 12 feet high.
2: And oh, how fun.
1: So, yeah, and they have blossoms. So on your property, you are putting a big addition. So that's part of it. So you're having to kind of move stuff a little bit, but you can't save everything. But you did mention drainage issues and that you guys put in a French drain.
2: We did.
1: I don't even, you know, everybody talks to me about French drains. It's pretty common. What is a French drain?
2: Well, somebody who's only Googled it and then just dug some deep trenches.
1: Okay.
2: I mean, it's essentially a drain that helps to move the water down your property or downhill or whatever direction you need it to. So,
1: but it's got gravel.
2: It does have gravel in it.
1: Oh,
2: yeah.
1: So it's a trench so that you dig.
2: Yep. So we have one side of our house that gets really wet, especially with snow melts and in the fall and spring. And so we dug a trench that was probably like 18 to 2 feet deep at an angle downslope and then put a few inches of gravel at the bottom of it and then got a, oh, I can't remember what's the name of the pipe that you put in that's got slits in it so the water can enter it.
1: Okay.
2: And it actually, it was from Haynes Home and it has fabric over it.
1: Okay.
2: So it prevents dirt and rocks and stuff from getting in it.
1: Okay.
2: And then filling the rest of it with more gravel or rock. So
1: helping
2: it to
1: flow. So it's
2: kind
1: of like a culvert.
2: Yep.
1: Like a mini culvert.
2: Yeah. Just trying to.
1: And was that like super labor intensive for you?
2: Yeah, it was a lot of
1: a big piece of property there.
2: Yeah. And, you know, we wanted to just really make it as best as we could and as long as we could.
1: Yeah.
2: So we probably could have made it shorter. We could have made it maybe a little bit more shallower, but we just, we really wanted it to hopefully work the first time. And so, yeah, my husband and I spent a lot of time digging.
1: Yeah. Well, it's really important for the integrity of your home.
2: Yep.
1: And your garden, just safety issues. You know, the drainage issues here are huge, and we are known for our extreme rainfalls and and a lot of water, and that can really devastate a piece of property. I know you are, your passion, one of your passions is behavioral health.
2: Mm-hmm.
1: And do you find any connection for yourself between emotional well-being and gardening? Sometimes I really notice people often, they almost sound like they're ashamed of their gardens. You know, they're like, oh, I don't want to be on, my garden looks terrible, I'm so bad at this, and I feel bad. But then I think that gardens, there's a reason why people started in the first place and do some gardening, and that has to be a positive thing.
2: Mm-hmm.
1: So I think that kind of response is akin to having people over to your house and it's maybe not that clean and you start apologizing for it. Do you find your garden as, it can be a source of stress, or is it a source of pleasure? How do you work that out? Because you're so busy.
2: You know,
1: you can't do it all.
2: It's definitely both. But I'm learning to let go of the stress because it is what it is. I don't have time to weed. I don't have time to keep up with things. It's just not the phase of life that I'm in.
1: Right.
2: But you know what? I see these flowers bloom and they bring me so much joy. And that's the whole point.
1: Yeah.
2: That's the whole point. Yeah. So really letting go of the expectations of, you know, even when you reached out, wanted to take a look, I thought, oh no, she's going to be so disappointed. It is, you know, a little bit embarrassing for maybe somebody who has a lot of time to put into upkeep. But I love it. It does. It means so much to me and for my own mental health to be able to get my hands in the dirt and spend time outside.
1: Thank you so much for coming on, Rose.
2: Yeah,
1: this has been Suzanne V.A. Smith with Rose Fudge. And I hope everybody has a really nice day and take some pleasure in anything that pops up that works well.
2: Yep.
1: Okay. Bye-bye.
0: All right. That's the Garden Conversation, heard every Thursday morning here on your community radio station, KHNS, Haines, Clequan, and Skagway. 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On this Thursday, September 10th, happy birthdays go out to Jenny Peters, Conrad Wiestoff, Bruce O'Daniel, and Dan David. Today in Haines and Clequan, the Clequan Community Library is open 8:30 until 6 o'clock tonight. 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Intermediate Tai Chi, 9:30. Qigong, 11 a.m., all at the Chilcat Center. The American Bald Eagle Foundation will be open today, 9 a.m. until 4. Commerce Committee meeting is at 10 a.m. in Haines Assembly Chambers and over Zoom. The Haines Sheldon Museum and the Hammer Museum are both open today from 10 a.m. until 5. The Haines Public Library will be open from 10 until 7 today with after-school piano time for intermediate homeschoolers at 2:30, piano for second graders at 3:30, and piano for third and fourth grades at 4 p.m. Wildcore Dance Yoga, 5:30 p.m., Fencing Club, 6 p.m. in the Chilcat Center. Citizens for Haines Planning Commission Candidate Forum is at 6 o'clock at the Haines Public Library. Tomorrow in Haines, the pool opens with a lap swim at 6 a.m., aqua aerobics at 8:30, tot time at 9:30, and the Clequan Community Library opens tomorrow at 8:30 a.m. The American Bald Eagle Foundation opens at 9 a.m. tomorrow, and the Haines Sheldon Museum and the Hammer Museum both open at 10 tomorrow. 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There's after-school program, early release day, 2:15 until 5 p.m. The Klondike Gold Rush Park facilities are open 9 a.m. until 4:30 p.m. The Skagway Museum is open today from 10 a.m. until 4. 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

That's Benjamin Clementine with Nemesis. Before that, we heard Robert Plant and Alison Krauss doing Rich Woman. Michael Jackson, You Rock My World. The Beatles, Good Day Sunshine. Imagine Dragons, Believer. Al Jarreau, Spain. And we started out, Your Nonsense Makes Sense, the 502s. Would be listener personal time, but there are no listener personals for today, so I'll read some public service announcements. Haynes Friends of Recycling's annual scrap metal collection is coming up this Friday and Saturday, September 11th and 12th, 10 a.m. to 2 p.m. at their current location on Small Tracks Roads. 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And, okay, let's scroll here. There we go. Women's Christian Fellowship is starting up this month for the 2026-27 winter season. The first meeting will be this Saturday, September 12th, 10 a.m. at the Port Chilkoot Bible Church. 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The next meeting of the Skagway Bird Club will be next Wednesday, September 16th from 5 till 7 at the Skagway Public Library. Haynes' topic is how to photograph birds. 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If we have any listener personals, they will be read again today during Backcountry around 1:35 with your host Susie McCartney, and then Angie would read them during Flashbacks and Fresh Tracks around 4:35. And I don't know who is doing blues, soul, and funk for today, but I'm sure it will be funky.

rumors spreading round in that Texas town. About the shack outside the game. You know what I'm talking about. Just let me know if you wanna go to that whole mile on the range. They got a lot of nice girls.

That's the Allman Brothers with Jessica. Before that, we heard ZZ Top doing LaGrange, Huey Lewis, Hip to Be Square. Somewhere in there was James Brown and the Blues Brothers doing the old Landmark. And we started out with the Blues Brothers doing Runaround.

Okay, time for the Earth, Air, and Rod report for this Thursday, September 10th. Highway conditions, the Alaska Highway has bare roads. Klondike bare roads with blasting at the rock quarry at 6 p.m. with flaggers and road closure. Rock scaling 7 to 11 p.m. between 4.8 and 5.4 mile with single lanes and flaggers. Expect delays. The Haines Highway has bare roads with road work between 20 and 25 miles, 6 a.m. to 5:30 p.m. Mondays through Saturday. With single lanes, expect delays up to 20 minutes today through Sunday during paving. Today's through Sunday's daily ferry is the Hubbard, and Skagway sailings are going to resume today. Yahooey. The Hubbard arrives in Haines at 11:45 this morning, arriving in Skagway at 1:45 p.m., departing Skagway 2:45, and departing Haines at 4:45 p.m., bound for Juneau. Tomorrow's early ferry is the Leconte, arriving in Haines at 9:15 a.m., arriving in Skagway at 11:15 a.m., departing Skagway at 12:15, and departing Haines at 2:15 p.m., bound for Juneau. We'll have a high tide at 1:28 this afternoon. That'll be 18 feet. A low tide at 7:26 tonight, minus 0.4 feet. 13 hours, 21 minutes of daylight today. The sun came up at 6:18 and it will set at 7:39 tonight. Tomorrow's sunrise will be at 6:21 a.m. Local weather today in Skagway, partly cloudy, becoming mostly clear. Slight chance of showers in the afternoon, highs in the mid-60s, lows in the mid-40s. Friday, partly cloudy and warmer, becoming mostly clear. Highs around 70, holy moly, lows in the mid-40s. And on Saturday, partly cloudy, becoming mostly clear. Highs in the low 70s, lows in the upper 40s. Haines, Deschutes, Clutquon, and the Chilkat Valley today, partly cloudy, becoming mostly clear late. Highs in the low 60s, low 40 to 46. Friday, partly cloudy early, then becoming clear late. Highs 63 to 69, lows 40 to 48. And on Saturday, partly cloudy, becoming mostly clear. Highs 62 to 68. I think summer has returned. And lows on Saturday will be 42 to 48. The marine forecast calls for northerly winds that build across the inner channels today, strengthening to near gale force conditions for the Lynn Canal, and fresh to strong breezes for much of the inner channels by tonight. Conditions expected to slowly improve tomorrow with sea breezes through the weekend. Local waters, small craft advisories through 7 a.m. tomorrow. Today, north wind 15 to 25 knots, increasing to 30 knots late with gusts to 45 knots, seas 5 to 6 feet. Friday, north wind 25 knots, decreasing to 10 knots late, seas 4 feet, subsiding to 2 feet or less. And on Saturday, south wind 15 knots, seas at 3 feet. I'd like to thank you for tuning in this morning. 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Ah, wrong button. There we go. Another wrong button. 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

Thursdays at 11 a.m. Alaska time, we celebrate Alaska Native languages, especially the endangered Tsimshian, Haida, and Tlingit languages. 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What you won't hear is a lot of translation. 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
0: Gunalchish. Welcome to the show. Kith Gansi, Hinodikya Ang. Place of One's Own is my name in the Haida language. We produce the show and broadcast on Tlingit Ani, on Tlingit land, in the historic cable house, right here in Sitka, Alaska. Up next, we have a frog story, told in the Haida language by Stephen Brown. 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

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Adi Lingi Audas did yao Su Iwanu Audayan Hino Gasunda. Wagin Wadi Sue Ao Scan Costan Conos Lion. Wagin Ninjada Itan now. Wakus can kustan hadis widu l'adidan hinut l'gyasinda. Wagen unan tzadas l'gudas genu lagat diingangan. Skan kustan hadis widu l'adidan ratugu gyasinga eating. Again, the government said, "Ging is it low? All well, did it switch in the state of one two? Ningal quay dino Lano sing it was like just did it all was it once the good in scanner. All gay scanner like a Jasengil being the young Adangan. Again, Jaseng Pia Algi Gaskin knows the Katlasigangan. Again, the Hosen Algis again, the dead Aguil just is going to house the Gutengangan. Again, the house like the young is gonna do that. All the gay, all the say you just and girl being gone. Time quan just and girl, the young is gonna come love, key young. He gonna say that's on the long at good and gone. Sing honestly, look here at you, guess again. Nge ha de ede guda izan genu hinut le kilu sayan. Kadı çağırdıştı suve yasit le sayid asat. Hinu ede etle gint le kilu sayan. Ve genu Singai was the sandal near Sano. It's anti Wadluano. Kadistaguits are list on what is we ask it to Saigisitan. Adi Saigi, Tinga was lying in a garden deck. Sueo Chi did Quaguit. Oh, that's yes, it's Saigisitan. Sing us the second delegates are done and sing it was it low. What is we are doing? Yes, you can. Yan and Colasu in the Sudan. What's the one? What is I get down? It's the all gala song. Again, what's the one at all? Sandlal Kilwagan. Wagan Rindlal Sudan. Adal Singasi at Gila San. Waitling, how's no additan Sayed San? Wagan

0: 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Was it scan, post on hood lasso, what the one was tell lost la wagon? Again, no, Tladla Aguio, Ning, scan post on Ion Ostley, Gilcook and Dal. I see Ungo just. Oh, Dalan, you know, you know, you're asking aiding. Again, Ostan, you want, Stan, because he wants you. Dalskaya, and that was again, all to go, just like what I need. Okay, then. Dan gin singi zain as gyasin das atlas tlas gyasin dig tlatlig. 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Had to go and just ask the cutting it to Zawan. How didn't the Lana das Angin sing it? I not like yes, and that's it last good thing. Stan Costan gassing in our chat again. Again, he knew us the gas and the jug. All gets again, Jankos Neo, calling us his last again, hard dugging on it, listen, you know, gassing it. Zakusu, hard to go, she wants him to gas and that's last is good and good. Come the man ask his and send one, as an earthly good and one. The man of heart gets to go to the dancing is again.
1: Gwnwch tisg eit un sa'ch chi.

0: That was sung in the Tlingit language by Chuck Miller of Sitka. Let's continue with Marge Dutson speaking with Marcia Hotch.
1: Christmas and a good day of
2: Yeah,
1: plastic bags. Atuku chachach. Oh, isn't it there? Kachaduchach. Kachayak, eh? You eat a hand over hot chai. Eat it for a tituash, we eat it cut over shayer. Achainu at. Got acte. When he in second, the top an eye had ticket. Lachtosh Kohatus teenage at the end of the den akir dakanch. Achatus city. He said, it's China had got very good. Dochatinat and was it like a hickly hatch? Lachtosh got the sock at Hanchewood, anyway. But good to Achtua that sort of the Achtua Siku. Yes, good. Yut at so like ask gida in couldn't help like JC Kawanai our where Katushka got on Yakakdul church.
2: How?
1: A hood to where sugar. Yet eager to age in this tin. Castle, Arch
2: go ah, Hossiku.
1: What say that in there?
2: Joe Clagas, yeah, Chad Catus Hook.
1: Oh, ah,
2: where Kagan, Joe.
1: Kek the Kohatin, kek the Hinek or Udutli too.
2: How?
1: Yeah, Kes Awu Us Idaha Jaku Geng. Oyen has Usirch. Tatuta Hota, you were a Hine, a cow, sugar, sakana hitch.
2: Such as Kunach Liad? Liad,
1: Nich? Yes, Gekul. Yes, Gekul Liad, Nich. Yak arch coin has usiat like a tutahin with a year with a case of heen, sugar heen is a canna hitch, a secondus Yanisus niche, a cardus a sleep niche. Yak or a gun jacks a hooked, or that there's a yak a has to arch a connachta has liet. Carl has to liet lag aske. Yag oe connach a head catches to ayak air well, think it at high. Why, the asylas to our ushko. How do you say gumboots? Chow. Hellas ush gug.
2: Hossu, hossu, budus eni. Elbosku ach edig echo.
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0: That was Pulling, sung in the Yupik language by Bumyua.
1: Up next, we have a story about Shag Rock, told in the Haida language by Stephen Brown. Let's listen.
2: Yes, I did. Shag Rock and that's the cabin. Yet, she is the hardin. In the cabin. Yet, hardin is cool. I am the soup. In the evening. Gas and this last good thing. Sarah was then that I done the hardness. The Hatla was I done, you know, the gas and the tragedy. Again, it's great. I once was he under you, nay, under the cask of that? The kid did a good guy in the country, the song, the scandal, the song of Diane. But you know, yeah, it's hard there. The song of that's not good in scandal, what no one is great, who doesn't love either. How he won the yet hard day on the gun. Again, was he passed away, not to get us again. Gin corner to wait where not happened the lion. That's a net like we are on the Tigano. Kill me and happen at least again. Nay, when the 81 that's every do in Katajan Dow Skiao Dalan. Would he saw a good? Nay, Sano and the Tundal Galan, would he? That's a tasty yellow. Again, the Wugin Kata, Tindas Gawan, at the Easter to Wig at Chuki Katangan. Again, Tinga Osleu, Kubadi, Kaudu, Kiendu, Housen Siskan, Ante, Tundi, Dalan. 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And the Tundal Sasat, Satsasi. Tsawas Gel Katbo, Andre Zangandu, Andre Kindalta Sayan. Again, the Saga Sidu Dinga are Tatagangan. Again, Kuna Andrega and Ginitu, Gisl Sasigano, and Kupaganelan. Again, Ned and a Tiwans, the Nat and Winskan again, Kwana Danga. The Congress of Esler to wear a master clan and do not die. Was the Andre Gieses as promotion Kiske Guitlau to the Michigan and to Cabanella? Yet to Lana Aldayan at the aslında sırf 6 grup gelsin etlası sütendir. 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
3: Gönel çiş ayağı iyi ahi.

0: That was Terry Lynn Williams Davidson singing When I Smile in the Haida language. Let's continue with Marge Dutson speaking with Marcia Hotch.
1: Heaven, you do us a goya. 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Ye did with kin. You do a sack. 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At the city, ach, how to eat at Natu at Chin.
2: That's the way in.
1: Ah, Tla. Ah, shut. Ah, I shed the hen. Natu at cook eat. Walking in so it was a good. Was a
2: cater sana.
1: How do you say cater sana? No. Sekatan. How do you say?
2: Singet lagang di tolang. This is Sandra Segundo, and you are listening to Gunas Chish.

0: That was Die Gudenau Seegei, I Can Feel the Ocean, by Sandra Segundo in the Haida language. Let's continue with our Tlingit conversation with Adeline St. Clair and Genevieve Cook.
1: Achsi, te suhel ina yet shunao. 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Kijinya geeka. Click a geeka or the Hunach chit hoditan. 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Hedlir satincha jair to hantua good. At hadegach to ardino hell hadu good. Adonated kuha good. Jesu, yet ardu dadli, Jesu yida doshuaki. Adun de kuhatin. Jesu at high a heat gun. Yet a cheat hold the tan was the cut away. Ah, the two are a cheat is called the tan. Was a two siku estainach. Clatino chisiku. Elihuni hanik. I will now eat good on grace to you. You did kind of what a Yanwat or has cut crossy coo or has cut on. Yet a twat cross the cut catch with the coo of Siwo now, Hajit Roditan. How do the ziku? Hell will see. The cadet Januani had cohortin. The cut wushteen, ya school uhaya at gar. Slingit rain a hurotanka idol to hasaya. Hatas would she. Click at ya cook a koshikit a dusa dasa hatas our tear hun. Click a call. You got ten koshikit, you dao had. You got ten getting had or got a koshikit. A dutsa was the ear race, a tsur koshikit. Hell will see cook to yahoyati. Take this shoe, he hit the headish in Katan we cook. A dachal skin does say a new. Jan yw dwi'n zyni eich jys. 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Cat quat like Hel Hoshagook at she. See, they knew to arch a clay tooch. Is Kisani on a what the echo clay tooch good aid in a niche. Tinkat Kanus Kasus tea good aid in the teachers to Satu. A yahoy a tea that yant cut not a shunny. Satu, si deniati, a chitsu, a kuku du harshin, cancer aye uti, awe, Udikashi it the hohel tasak cut her arch a cook. 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Get in coho archiote, would do a casho e carcat. 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

Well, hidey ho to you and you and you and you and you. The time is 1 o'clock. You are listening to KHNS, Haynes, Skagway, and Clukwan, and you are listening to Susie McCartney, hosting the Backcountry Show for the next 2 hours. What a lovely, auspicious day it is to have some blue sky after we kind of got reminded about why we live in a rainforest after all. And wow, not one, but two boatloads of day visitors. So welcome to Haynes. If you're walking around town, be mindful. You know, we've had some bears around, so you might get more than you bargained for. If you're thinking about going out and about to the outskirts of Haynes looking for bear, you might just get a surprise in town. So be mindful, make noise, don't cut through the woods, maybe. I don't know. And whatever you do, keep your radio on and maybe play some good country and western music for the next 2 hours. 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I want to remind everybody that there is a candidate forum tonight. Boop, boop, boop, boop, boop. Yeah. The Citizens for Haynes is hosting a planning commission and candidate forum moderated by Kyle Clayton this very evening at 6 p.m. in the Haynes Public Library. Everyone is invited to learn about the candidates' positions on borough topics. And if you have questions, you can go ahead and call the library at 766-6420. 20. You can also call me here at the station, 766-2020 or 983-2853. If you have any requests, you can also hit me up on my digital leash if you know how to do that. And without any further ado, wackadoo, let's get the ball rolling here with a little Sturgill Simpson.

Well, I think that tune is about cooler than hell. That was Ray Wiley Hubbard. Hope you like that. Before that, we heard from the Red Clay Strays, On My Knees. Carolina Chocolate Drops, Sourwood Mountain, Newgrass Revival, Someone Like Me, and Sturgill Simpson, A Little Light. Time's now 1:17. Ooh, 17. I just clocked that. You are listening to the Backcountry Show. It's Susie. Here on this 10th day of September 2026. Hey, this year's annual Klondike Road Relay starts tomorrow night. Did you even know? From the AB Hall, runners follow a 110-mile course continuing overnight along the Klondike Highway and finishing in downtown Whitehorse on Saturday. Drivers on the Klondike Highway are advised to be mindful of runners and their support vehicles on the road at that time. Details are at the KlondikeRoadRelay.com. I guess if you know, you know. But if you didn't know, now you do. Also, want to let everybody in the know the Haynes Friends of Recycling annual scrap metal collection is coming up tomorrow. That's Friday and Saturday. That's Saturday. 10 a.m. to 2 p.m. at their current location on Small Tracks Road. 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And, here's a tune. I think I'm going to go ahead and do a double shot. I'm going to do a double shot of Dewey, because I can and I want to. And, it's got a good beat, good lyrics, and you can boogie to them both if you want, or just chair dance. If you're driving, keep it between the mayo and the mustard, as some country singer once said. All right. Here's, one of my favorite songbirds. From the Austin, Texas way, Betsy Dewey, we got a double shot, Lucius and the Law and Tinfoil Hat.

wasn't gonna run the risk. As he reached the door, so did the knife his wife had just barely missed. Now Lucius ran and he didn't have a plan, so he just kept on running.

Yes, ma'am. Me too. I'm proud to fight with a rebel girl, Hazel Dickens. And before that, we heard Betsy Dewey with Tinfoil Hat and Lucius and the Law. Ray Wiley Hubbard, Cooler Hill. Oh, we're all caught up. It's 1:30, and I would just break it in to remind listeners that 5 minutes to listener personals, and right now I have nothing to read. So be a peach, y'all. Maybe call something in or write it in. It's more fun that way. We must look no further than ourselves. So, got a listener personal? Give us a jangle. In the meantime, let's listen to Larry Estridge with Let It Roar Like a Flood. Or maybe Let It Roar Like a Flood. 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

0: Amen. This is a time for to vanquish fear. Huzzah. So hum. Hey, so it's 1:37. I kind of cruised past listener personal time, but I said, can I get some? They said, you can't get none. There are no, that's a reference for a different show, but there's no listener personals to read, which is unfortunate, but it is what it is. 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Music in as many forms has different jobs. Sometimes that makes us think with lyrics, and sometimes it's just a whole lot of fun. What do you say we have some fun with some Blanco Brown?
1: I just need you to get real loose. Get comfortable. Grab your loved ones or grab your love partner. And if you're by yourself, no worries. Just

0: George Jones, the race is on. For that, we heard from the Grateful Dead with the new Speedway Boogie, Brooks and Dunn with a Boot Scootin' Boogie, Hot Country Nights with the Moose Knuckle Shuffle, and Blanco Brown with the Get Up. I hope you liked that set. I sure did. And let's get on top of the local weather here for Skagway today. Partly cloudy, becoming mostly clear late. Slight chance of showers. Highs in the mid-60s, lows in the mid-40s. Friday, partly cloudy and warmer, becoming mostly clear late with highs around 70. Whew. Lows in the mid-40s. Saturday, partly cloudy, becoming mostly clear late, highs in the low 70s and lows in the upper 40s. Shoot dang, that sounds nice. For Deschutes, Haines, Clocquan, and the Chilkat Valley, today partly cloudy, becoming mostly clear late. Highs in the low 60s, lows 40 to 46. Friday, partly cloudy early, becoming mostly clear late. Highs 63 to 9, lows 40 to 48. And Saturday, partly cloudy, becoming mostly clear late. Highs 62 to 68 with lows 42 to 48. So warm days, cool nights. That's the fall for you. Well, it's not really fall until the 21st. So end of summer days. The marine forecast, northerly winds build across the inner channels today, strengthening to near gale force conditions for the Lynn Canal and fresh to strong breezes for much of the inner channels by tonight. Conditions are expected to slowly improve tomorrow with sea breezes through the weekend. For local waters, there is a small craft advisory through 7 a.m. tomorrow. Today, north wind 15 to 25 knots, increasing to 30 knots late, with gusts to 45 knots, seas 5 to 6 feet. Friday, north wind 25 knots, decreasing to 10 knots late, seas 4 feet, subsiding to 2 feet or less. And Saturday, south wind 15 knots, seas 3 feet. Yeah, batten down the hatches, I don't know, a couple days ago, there's that crazy wind. Something hit my roof. I was thinking, I wonder if it was like a bird blown off course. I don't have any branches that close to my roof. That's pretty alarming. Any hoodles? Time is pretty near 1 o'clock. I'm sorry, no. It's 2 o'clock. 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I invite you to please stay tuned. There's another hour of locally hosted country and western music, and then two more hours with Angie Pappas leading the charge on flashbacks and fresh tracks. I'd like to let Haines residents know that the Women's Christian Fellowship in Haines is starting up this month for the 26-7 winter season. The first meeting will be Saturday, September 12th at 10 a.m. at the Port Chilkoot Bible Church. All women of the community are welcome. And if you have questions, go ahead and call Nancy at 907-209-8393. And the next meeting in the Skagway Bird Club will be next Wednesday, September 16th, 5 to 7 at the Skagway Public Library. September's topic is how to photograph birds. All levels of interest and experience are welcome. And if you have questions, call sbc@aptalaska.net. Next up, NPR's headline news. I'll be back in 5 minutes. Stay tuned.
1: NPR News in Washington, I'm Ryland Barton. The Trump administration says it will give certain people enrolled in Obamacare or Affordable Care Act plans $500 rebates. As NPR's Selena Simmons-Duffin reports, he aims to use a pool of money that's usually sent to community groups to help people choose a plan and sign up for coverage.
2: Republicans in Congress and President Trump let COVID-era subsidies expire in the Affordable Care Act marketplaces at the end of last year. On average, premium costs doubled.
3: Even a middle-income, middle-aged person is probably paying thousands more than they were last year.
2: Cynthia Cox is with KFF, a nonpartisan health research organization.
3: This $500 might do something, but it is small in comparison to the amount that they're having to pay for health insurance premiums.
2: She says it's not clear if the Trump administration has the legal authority to send these payments and points out they won't go to the millions of people who lost coverage as a result of the premium spikes. Selena Simmons-Duffin, NPR News.
1: An appeals court has upheld a block on President Trump's order to limit mail voting. The decision comes even as the Supreme Court's already considering the same case and as states are beginning to send out ballots for the midterm elections. Under the plan, the Postal Service wouldn't deliver mail ballots from states that don't get pre-approval for envelope design and submit a list of voters. And the U.S. Supreme Court has put a more Democratic-leaning map back in place for now in Missouri. St. Louis Public Radio's Jason Rosenbaum reports that the high court dealt a blow to a President Trump-backed effort to draw more Republican-friendly districts.
4: President Trump successfully pressured Missouri Republicans to redraw their congressional lines in 2025 to oust Democratic Congressman Emanuel Cleaver. But redistricting opponents successfully put that map up for a statewide vote, which meant it couldn't be used this year. The U.S. Supreme Court stayed a federal judge's temporary restraining order to have the 2025 map used in the November elections. Missouri Democratic Party Chairman Russ Carnahan says his party has stood strong against the GOP and Trump.
5: I think there's a bit of relief, but we still need to get our elections underway.
4: While a map for a safe seat for Cleaver is in place for now, the case could return to the federal courts. For NPR News, I'm Jason Rosenbaum in St. Louis.
1: McClatchy Media Company laid off dozens of journalists at newspapers across the country today, including the Miami Herald, the Charlotte Observer, the Kansas City Star, the Lexington Herald-Leader, and the Idaho Statesman. Kentucky Public Radio reports that McClatchy Management sent an email to employees stating that the company was, quote, reshaping its newsroom structure to more closely align resources with changing subscriber interests. McClatchy didn't respond to a request for comment. Major U.S. stock indexes sank today after oil prices jumped. You're listening to NPR News from Washington. Ryanair's CEO disputes claims that a passenger was partly sucked out of an airplane window in July. The incident happened when a window shattered after takeoff on a flight from Greece to Germany. Witnesses said the passenger's head and shoulders were pulled out of the craft, but CEO Michael O'Leary argues no part of his body exited the plane. He says the passenger deserves compensation, but not, quote, millions. Conservative activist Charlie Kirk was assassinated a year ago today. His death continues to resonate with young conservatives, including those on the campus of Utah Valley University, where he was killed, as NPR's Elena Moore reports.
6: Kirk's absence is still very much felt by folks, and some argue no one has filled the void he left. Young conservatives are also grappling with many of the same issue divides playing out within the GOP more broadly, things like the war with Iran, the U.S.'s relationship with Israel. These divides go past policy disagreements. You know, Turning Point has also seen a slew of conspiracy theories about Kirk's assassination spread by right-wing influencers, and students told me that that narrative has also made it harder at times to organize on campus.
1: NPR's Elena Moore reporting. The longest road trip in NFL history has brought the San Francisco 49ers and the Los Angeles Rams to Australia this weekend. The 49ers have been there for several days, but the Rams just arrived. They'll spend about as much time traveling to and from Melbourne as they will in the city itself. The Rams say that allows players to keep their sleep schedule and avoid the fatigue of the 17-hour time difference. I'm Ryland Barton. This is NPR News.
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0: Hey, all, everybody. Welcome back to Hour 2 of the Backcountry Show. This is Susie McCartney. And, yeah, it's darn good to be here. Thanks for tuning in a world of choices. You chose to be right here, right now. Thanks, y'all. Hey, before I jump into some music, I want to remind everyone that the comment period for the Hainesboro Safe Streets for All Comprehensive Safety Action Plan draft has been extended to next Friday, September 18th. The draft is available at safestreetsforhaines.com, and a paper copy is available at the public library. Comments can be submitted to ss4a@prohanes.com. There will also be opportunity to comment at the September Planning Commission meeting. All right. Well, if current events have you down or your own life circumstances do, here's a great little song from Carsey Blanson. It's called Buck Up.

Oh, pardon the technical difficulty here. I'm not sure what's happening. Give me a moment here. Pressing a button and it's not going. I'm getting shut out. But we're gonna figure this out in just a sec. I'm just gonna pick something else. Just okay, very good. It's not what I was gonna play, but it's the song that wanted to be played. Enjoy.

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For that, I had a love thing going. Who doesn't love a cowboy? Well, I suppose it's your story with him. Did you ever hear J.J. Sneed? He was not a cowboy worth loving. Marshall Tucker Band for that was with I Heard It in a Love Song. Oh, Dolly and Kenny Islands in the Stream. The Bellamy Brothers with Let Your Love Flow. And Carsey Blanton, Buck Up. If you can't sick 'em, lick 'em. Oh my gosh. All right. The Skagway Rec Center announces their annual fall swap and shop Saturday and Sunday, September 19th and 20th, noon to 4 p.m. Participants can rent a table for one or both days to sell, trade, or give away gently used items. Tables don't need to be manned or humanned, but all remaining items they must actually, no euphemism. They must be removed at the end of the sale. For questions and to reserve a table, call 983-2679. Yeah, in my experience, that can be the trouble with hosting some sort of swap is that some people, even not meaning to, but it's end up what happened, you end up doing the dump run. So, the only thing that's going to solve everything is more personal responsibility. So we do our best, right? Okay. Enough of that. I'm just me, far from perfect. Everybody's entitled to fall apart. I just try not to do it on air. You know what I'm saying? The Skagway Public Library announces the Book of Your Choice Book Club Sunday, September 20th, 1 p.m. in the library community room. There is no set book to discuss. Participants can talk about whatever they're currently reading or a favorite book and hear from other book lovers. That sounds cool. For questions, call the library at 983-BOOK. I'm just realizing the time, too. We are so close to the community calendar. I don't like to kick it off too early because some people, like myself at times, have tuned in specifically to hear a reading of something, so better late than early, or on time. The Tuckasegee Watershed Council is offering partial reimbursement towards the purchase of new cans of bear spray. Interested folks can bring their receipt to TWC's office at 444 Sawmill Road during working hours and get a cash refund. For more information, you can email Tracy at TalkChinook.org or go ahead and call 766-3542. So regarding the big move for of Haynes Friends of Recycling, here's some open intel. The Haynes Friends of Recycling is in the process of moving to their new location on Third Avenue. Recycling bins and scrap box store are still in place on Small Tracks Road, but the recycling center users are asked to hold off on dropping off any large or heavy objects there, which are going to need to be moved to Third Avenue. So if you have questions or to volunteer to help with the moving, you can call 907-314-2209. Alrighty, Kadidi. It is time now for me to wet my whistle safely around all this electronics and then do the reading of the PM edition community calendar for this Thursday, September 10th, 2026. Stand by. Delicious. Usually I go for water, but today I have a nice pineapple mango tea. Any hoodles, I'd like to wish very happy birthdays to Jenny Peters, Conrad Wistoff, Bruce O'Daniel, and Dan David. Happy birthday to all y'all. And if you're celebrating your birthday in secret or a secret anniversary, well, happy day to you. Today in Haynes and Cluckwan, the American Bald Eagle Foundation is open
until 4 p.m. The Haynes Sheldon Museum and the Hammer Museum are open until 5 p.m. The Clockwan Community Library is open until 6 p.m. The Haynes Public Library is open until 7 p.m. with after-school piano time for intermediate homeschoolers at 2:30, piano for second graders at 3:30, and piano for third and fourth graders at 4 p.m. There's a K-12 open house for homeschool families from 5 to 6:30 p.m. at the Haynes School. I think that's everywhere. I think that's everyone. Wild Court Dance Yoga is at 5:30 p.m. Fencing Club is at 6 p.m. in the Chilcat Center. Citizens for Haynes Planning Commission and Candidate Forum is at 6 p.m. at the Haynes Public Library. Tomorrow in Haynes, the pool opens with lap swim at 6 a.m., aqua aerobics at 8:30 a.m., and tot time at 9:30. The Clockwan Community Library opens at 8:30 a.m. The American Bald Eagle Foundation opens at 9 a.m. The Haynes Sheldon Museum and the Hammer Museum open at 10 a.m. The Haynes Public Library opens at 10 a.m. with story time at 11. And the Haynes Senior Center transportation and lunch sign-up is available by giving a call to 766-2383. And for Skagway today, the Skagway Museum is open until 4 p.m. The Klondike Gold Rush Park facilities are open until 4:30 p.m. The Skagway Public Library is open until 7 p.m. The Rec Center is open until 9 p.m. this evening with restorative yoga at 6:15, climbing club from 5:30 till 7, basketball from 5:30 until 8, and an after-school program which will be going on until 5 p.m. The Planning and Zoning Commission meeting is at 5:30 p.m. in the Skagway Assembly Chambers, and Alcoholics Anonymous meeting is at 7 p.m. in the Skagway Presbyterian Church. 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The Klondike Gold Rush Park facilities are open at 9 a.m. The Skagway Museum and Public Library open at 10 a.m. And the Skagway Senior Center Transportation and Lunch sign up. 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Give them a call today to set yourself up for tomorrow. All right. Sound good? Okay, I'm going to play some music. Next up is a songwriter of, by, and for our times. This is Jesse Wells.

0: What a great song. I just love it. Amanda Ann Platt on Eden. For that, we heard from Old Crow Medicine Show, I Hear 'Em All, Alison Krauss, Down to the River to Pray. That was Gangsta Grass singing The Story of Big Branch. And we heard from heavy hitter Jesse Wells, War Isn't Murder. Yes. There's some quote out there. There's no mark of wellness to be adjusted to a profoundly sick society, something like that. Anyway, let's read the stuff we got to read here. I got to let you know. What if I was doing it by memory? No, I'm reading it. time now for the PM edition of the Earth, Air, and Water Report for Thursday, September 10, 2026. Highway conditions are bare. Alaska Highway, bare, no further notes. Klondike Highway, bare. There is no blasting at the rock quarry this evening, and rock scaling between 4.8 and 5.4 mile from 7 to 11 p.m. with single lanes, flaggers, and delays. The Haines Highway, bare, with road work between 20 and 25 mile. 6 a.m. to 5:30 p.m. Monday through Saturday with single lanes. You can expect delays up to 20 minutes today through Sunday during paving. And guess what? Huzzah! Service to Skagway has resumed, and today's ferry is the Hubbard, having just departed Skagway, chugging along here to Haines for a 4:45 departure to Juneau. And the Hubbard returns daily tomorrow through Sunday, arriving Haines 11:45 a.m., arriving Skagway 1:45 p.m., departing Skagway 2:45 p.m., and departing Haines at 4:45 p.m., bound for Juneau. And tomorrow's early ferry is the LeConte, arriving Haines 9:15 a.m., arriving Skagway 11:15 a.m., departing Skagway 12:15 p.m., and departing Haines 2:15 p.m., bound for Juneau. Sorry, I have like this bubble in my throat. I don't know what that's all about. The tide will be low. This evening, we have an outgoing tide until 7:26 p.m., minus 0.4-foot tide. High at 1:33 a.m. tomorrow, 18.6. Low at 7:44 a.m. at 2.1 feet. We are in the throes of 13 hours and 21 minutes of daylight today, with the sun setting 7:39 p.m., and rising at 6:21 a.m. Local weather looks pretty good for Skagway. Partly cloudy, becoming mostly clear and warmer. We're looking at highs between 60 and 70 through the weekend, lows in the mid to upper 40s. Similarly, for Haines de Chelly, Kluckwan, and the Chilkat Valley, today and tomorrow, partly cloudy, becoming clear late. Highs in the low 60s today and bumping up almost to 70 for Friday. Lows 40 to 48 Saturday. About the same, highs around 68, lows around 48. The time is now 3 o'clock. You are listening to KHNS Haines Skagway Kluckwan. In the marine forecast, northerly winds build across inner channels today, strengthening to near gale force conditions for the Lynn Canal, and fresh to strong breezes for much of the inner channels by tonight. Conditions expected to slowly improve tomorrow with sea breezes through the weekend. Today, north wind, today and tomorrow, north wind peaking at 25 knots with gusts late to 45. And decreasing through Saturday, south wind 15 knots. Thanks for listening. I'm going to cue us in to NPR headline news in process. Thank you for listening. Stay tuned.
1: While Trump is telling Republicans to vote this year like he's on the ballot, Vance's task will be to try and keep those voters engaged for a future where Trump isn't president. The vice president's address will likely continue the messaging Trump laid out, including the election being a contrast between, quote, common sense versus crazy. It's also expected to fuel speculation that Vance would seek the GOP presidential nomination in 2028. Other potential 2028 candidates are speaking tonight, too, like Texas Senator Ted Cruz and Donald Trump Jr. At least one name being floated, Secretary of State Marco Rubio, is not in attendance. Stephen Fowler, NPR News, Dallas.
2: A group of Latino civil rights groups in the city of Denver have filed a lawsuit in federal court seeking to bar the government from doing immigration enforcement at polling places this fall. As NPR's Miles Parks reports, such enforcement activity is widely considered to be illegal, though the Trump administration has not ruled it out.
3: Here's what Homeland Security Secretary Mark Wayne Mullen said earlier this month about the idea of immigration enforcement at the polls.
4: The only reason why we would be at polling places if there is a threat to that polling place, or we're serving a warrant on someone that we have been actively tracking down.
3: The groups suing, which include the League of United Latin American Citizens, Common Cause, Unidos U.S., and the City and County of Denver, say executing a warrant in that way would violate federal law, which bans military personnel or other armed agents from being at any location where an election is held. Voting experts also worry such actions could dampen turnout and intimidate people from voting. Miles Parks, NPR News, Washington.
2: A researcher at the AI company Anthropic resigned in protest this week as he warns about the technology's dangers to humanity. Jacob Coxon says AI firms are, quote, gambling with our lives.
5: Advanced AI systems, you have to imagine them as being a lot more intelligent than humans. There's the possibility we create something that, if it wanted to, could hack into any device on the planet, could use novel biological research to go far beyond what current scientists are capable of, could control like every robot in the world simultaneously. And it all sounds very much like science fiction, but if there's even a tiny chance that this thing could go rogue, it would have the capabilities to utterly dominate us.
2: Coxon's departure comes after recent high-profile examples of AI models breaking out of quarantined environments and hacking into other systems. Sales of previously occupied U.S. homes declined in August to their slowest annual pace in more than a year as home shoppers grappled with rising mortgage rates and home prices. This is the third straight monthly decline. Meanwhile, the median sales price increased 1.6% in August from a year earlier to more than $429,000. This is NPR News. The Iran-backed Houthi rebel group has taken control of Yemen's strategic Red Sea port of Mokhta. The move could bring them closer to controlling a critical waterway to the Red Sea. The Houthis have been fighting a civil war with the government since 2014. The fighting now threatens a fragile truce that took effect in 2022. Home buying is expensive enough before so-called junk fees get involved. NPR's Steven Bisaha reports on a fee some real estate agents are warning about.
6: These fees can be more than $1,000 due out of pocket at closing. They also go by different names like admin fees or document storage fees. Hannah Matlock is an Alabama real estate agent and has a different name for them.
7: I call them junk fees.
6: She calls them junk because consumers are often already paying north of $10,000 in commission to agents, which should cover those expenses.
7: I think it's unreasonable for it to be automatically on the consumer.
6: Matlock does not charge this fee, but they are becoming more common in home sales, according to the independent think tank, the Consumer Policy Center. That group recommends challenging these fees before signing a contract. Stephen Bisaha, NPR News.
2: Local officials have voted to move forward with a plan to build the country's largest kelp farm, 6 miles off the Southern California coast. The plan comes as the Trump administration seeks to ramp up aquaculture in the Pacific Ocean. A company called Ocean Rainforest plans to grow giant kelp to develop agricultural products that can be used in the strawberry and avocado-rich region. Some environmental advocates worry whales could get tangled in the lines used to grow kelp. 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

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You're listening to KHNS Haines, Skagway, and Klukwan. 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All right, ready to play some music for the next 2 hours. As always, I do take requests. You know exactly where I am, 766-2020 or 983-2853, extension 1, please. And meanwhile, I'm just going to start us off here while you think about what you'd rather hear than what I'm playing. Here is something from our high school and college days. Here's The Who.

And for those of you scratching your heads at home, that is from the original cast album of Hair many, many years ago. That was the voice of a very young Shelley Plimpton, who is the mother of actress Martha Plimpton. And there's an extremely long, long story there, but I do play that every year as close to September the 12th as I can get. And before Shelley, we had Meatloaf with Two Out of Three Ain't Bad. The Raspberries did Go All the Way. Bob Welch did Ebony Eyes by request. Thank you. The Who did We're Not Gonna Take It. And Procol Harum started us off half an hour ago with Conquistador, because every so often you really do need to play Conquistador. It is time for the community calendar, which is underwritten by Port Chilcoot Distillery Tasting Room in historic Fort Seward, serving spirits and craft cocktails Thursday to Saturday, 2 to 9 p.m., and Sunday to Wednesday from noon to all aboard time on ship days. More at PortChilcootDistillery.com and on social media. So this is our community calendar for Thursday, September 10th, 2026. Happy birthday today, Jenny Peters, Conrad Wiestoff, Bruce O'Daniel, and Dan David. Happy birthday. And as always, if it's your anniversary but it's a secret, we wish you a happy one anyway. Today in Haines and Kluckwan, the American Bald Eagle Foundation is open until 4 p.m. The Haines Sheldon Museum and the Hammer Museum are open until 5, and the Kluckwan Community Library is open until 6. Haines Public Library is open until 7 p.m. with after-school piano time for second graders just starting right now, and piano for third and fourth graders at 4. K-12 open house for homeschool families, 5 to 6:30 p.m. at the Haines School. We've got Wildcore Dance Yoga at 5:30 and Fencing Club at 6 in the Chilcat Center. And Citizens for Haines Planning Commission Candidate Forum, 6 p.m. at the Haines Public Library. Tomorrow in Haines, the pool opens with lap swim at 6 a.m., aqua aerobics at 8:30, and tot time at 9:30. The Kluckwan Community Library opens at 8:30 a.m. The American Bald Eagle Foundation opens at 9. The Haines Sheldon Museum at the Hammer Museum open at 10. And the Haines Public Library opens at 10 with story time at 11. 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The Rec Center is open until 9 p.m. with restorative yoga at 6:15, climbing club 5:30 to 7, and basketball 5:30 to 8. 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Klondike Gold Rush Park facilities open at 9 a.m. The Skagway Museum and Public Library open at 10. 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And let's see. Citizens for Haines is holding a Planning Commission Candidate Forum moderated by Kyle Clayton tonight, 6 p.m. at the Haines Public Library. Everyone is invited to learn candidates' positions on borough topics. For questions, call the library at 766-6420. And this year's annual Klondike Road Relay starts tomorrow night from the AB Hall. Runners follow a 110-mile course continuing overnight along the Klondike Highway and finishing in downtown Whitehorse on Saturday. Drivers on the Klondike Highway are advised to be mindful of runners and their support vehicles on the road at that time. Details are at KlondikeRoadRelay.com. So, you know, be careful. And
KHNS and the Chilkat Valley News are teaming up to host two candidate forums. Next Tuesday, September 15th, Planning Commission candidates at Mosquito Lake School, and Friday, September 25th, Mayor and Assembly candidates in the Chilkat Center lobby. Those are both at 6:30. For more information, email khns.org or visit chilkatvalleynews.com. Okay, enough babbling, a little bit more music. This is a song that has been stuck in my head this week, and you know what that means. I need to get it stuck in yours to get it out of mine. Here are the Decemberists.

And that's Acherville River with On Tour with Zykos. That's kind of early Acherville River. It came out almost 20 years ago now, which is hard to believe. But it's from the album The Stand-Ins, which is a really good album. I thought so then. I think I still think so. Before Acherville River, we had a little Tom Waits classic there. That's Clap Hands. Haven't played that in a while. And The Decemberists started us off with Red Right Ankle, from about the same time as the Acherville River song. I've had that thing going through my head, so you're welcome. And road work on State Street is continuing with paving and filling in the intersections. Skagway police remind drivers that parking in the road against the barricades is illegal and ask that anyone parked in the road or next to the barricades please move their vehicle so as not to interfere with the work. For questions, call Skagway Dispatch at 983-2232. And Women's Christian Fellowship in Haines is starting up this month for the 2026-27 winter season. The first meeting will be this Saturday, September 12th, 10 a.m. at the Port Chilkoot Bible Church. All women of the community are welcome. For questions, call Nancy at 907-209-8393. All right, we're going to change directions here somewhat. This is... where are we? Let's see. This is brand new from American Aquarium.